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1: You were experimenting with a woman, and you found out she had a colostomy bag, right? 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
2: 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Frocked for the holiday. 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Let's put it that way. They just, yeah, I couldn't.
1: I would have. I had the bag itself.
2: I know you would have. 20-something, I mean, nothing's going to stop you.
1: Are you kidding me?
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1: I'd ask the bag if it had a sister.
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0: words of George Washington. There'll be more 80s on KLOS after a very short break. And you know me, I cannot tell a lie.
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Happy 250th, America. The Declaration of Independence is in full effect on KLOS.

forefathers gave us liberty. Eddie Van Halen gave us this. Now that's revolutionary. 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

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The 1980s is the KLOS Declaration of Independence Weekend.

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1: Guys, I really gotta shout out my girl Tiana. 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
1: 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There'd be some, like, football player. I go, I bet my sister could drink you under the table. He's like, oh, yeah, right. And she's like, this tiny thing. Yeah, I'm like, yeah. 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She chopper shot that guy. 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She's fine. 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

celebrating 25 decades of freedom with one decade of decadence. 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

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Happy 250th, America. 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

forefathers gave us liberty. Eddie Van Halen gave us this. 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

Madison HD1, Los Angeles, declaring our 80-pendence all weekend with nothing but music from the roaring 80s. Happy 250th, America.

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0: 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And you know me, I cannot tell a lie.
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looks and big hair for the biggest birthday ever. Happy 250th, America. 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

Days of Freedom with one decade of decadence. 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

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The 1980s. 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

forefathers gave us liberty. Eddie Van Halen gave us this. 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

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Happy 250th, America. The Declaration of Independence is in full effect on KLOS.

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1: Welcome to Whiplash, your weekly fix of hard and heavy. I'm Full Metal Jackie. This week, Chuck Billy of Testament's going to be hanging out with us to talk about his upcoming memoir. It's called Holding My Breath, The Two Testaments of Chuck Billy, and it comes out November 10th. The book chronicles his journey from the early days of Testament and the Bay Area thrash movement to his battle with cancer, recovery, family, heritage, and the experiences that shaped him both on and off the stage. So we'll get into that coming up in a bit. I've also got your shot at tickets to Claypool Gold this Friday at the Long Beach Amphitheater featuring Primus, Les Claypool's Frog Brigade, and the Claypool Lennon Delirium. But first, we're celebrating the release of Metallica's newly remastered Reload. I've got

prize pack up for grabs tonight, too. So let's kick things off with Metallica. This is Whiplash on Southern California's Rock Station, 95.5 KLOS. Listen loud. 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

Tim Montana with Break Me Down on Whiplash. It's Full Metal Jackie. We kicked off the show with Metallica. And if you want a shot at that Reload prize pack, just text Metallica to 818-955-KLOS. The newly remastered edition was just released this past Friday. Chuck Billy of Testament is going to be joining us in just a bit to talk about his upcoming memoir. This is Whiplash on KLOS.

0: It's Full Metal Jackie, and it is always a pleasure to welcome back Chuck Billy, the legendary vocalist of Testament. This time, Chuck is promoting his new memoir, Holding My Breath, The Two Testaments of Chuck Billy. Chuck, so happy to have you back on the show. Thank you.
1: Thank you for having me.
0: And Chuck, you have lived an eventful life filled with triumph and tribulations, both playing a big part of your story. But here we are in 2026 doing some of your best work with the Parabellum album, having survived a cancer battle and still going stronger than ever. What does it mean to you to get to this point in life where there's a great story to tell and a life lived full of accomplishment? And also, what makes this the right time to tell the story?
1: Good question. It is all about timing, but once I guess you reach a certain age, because, you know, I've always told my Testament stories, but never really went back to who Chuck was growing up, how, what part of that Chuck influenced the band. So at this point in my life, even though I'm kind of a private guy, I thought maybe it's time to tell the story, especially because for me, the two Testaments of Chuck Billy, there's the Chuck Billy before the cancer, the Chuck after cancer. So there's also two lives of Testament, the Testament before cancer and the Testament after, which is two different stories. So it was kind of interesting the way the crossroad happened between those two stories and the native healings I went through with the cancer and what came of that cancer. And so it was just interesting thinking back about it, but it was just even more interesting starting to talk about it. You know, it was really therapeutic kind of in a way. And it's really weird, you know, it's sometimes you're thinking about yourself, it's like, man, rehashing some of these stories, man, you're kind of a jerk, you know? So, you know, just it's just really weird talking about, you know, especially going that far back. I mean, the book starts out at like 8 months old. You know, kind of where it all starts, like holding my breath. There's a whole story in itself about that at 8 months old. And that kind of sets the tone for the book and me and how I hold my breath. And, it, you know, the quick of holding my breath is kind of getting my way at that age. And I've kind of used that holding my breath throughout my whole life and career and kind of talk about and I've learned talking about it, how that's kind of played into my music life and band life and business life and all that. So it was really therapeutic, actually, to going back and talking about it and reflecting on it all.
0: Chuck Billy on the show with us. His new memoir is called Holding My Breath, The Two Testaments of Chuck Billy. And again, it's coming out November 10th. Testament on Whiplash.

0: Full Metal Jackie. Chuck Billy of Testament is my guest on the show this week. And Chuck, the new book cleverly is broken into two testaments. The early years getting into music and Testament's ascension, and then your life going through the cancer diagnosis and what came after. From a narrative perspective, that works great, but when viewing one's own life, does it feel like it's been one continuous journey, or do you feel like your life is a series of chapters with who you are as a person almost starting from scratch based off certain life events?
1: Well, I think for me, it's kind of the chapters, because the part of it was, I don't know if I ever told you about it, but you know, when I was younger, I thought my life expectancy was going to be 38 for reasons, and I can explain it later in the book, you know, people will find out. But when I hit 38, you know, that's when I was diagnosed. So I thought everything was over at that time. And living now 25, 6 years plus past it, reflecting back on it and what I've done after, that's kind of like, you know, it's just an interesting life. And the way my career, as being in this band for so long, one band, one set of guys, you know, one band partner the whole time, you know, it's just, I look back and I'm very fortunate, because I thought life was gone at 38, and to live a whole nother life after that was the story. So that's kind of what kind of made me say, you know, I think it's time. I'm in my 60s, you know, maybe it's time to kind of tell it on, especially because now I'm looking back on it all. It's like, yeah, wow, it's the way things connected talking about it. And again, it's like, it's like almost like 4 months of therapy every day. So it was kind of interesting.
0: Chuck Billy of Testament hanging out with us tonight here on Whiplash. And hey, I've got tickets to Claypool Gold this Friday at the Long Beach Amphitheater featuring Primus, Les Claypool's Frog Brigade, and the Claypool Lennon Delirium. Want to go? Text Claypool to 818-955-KLOS for your shot at a pair of tickets furnished by Live Nation. After the break, Black Sabbath and more with Chuck Billy. Stay with me.
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0: It's Full Metal Jackie, Chuck Billy of Testament with us, talking about his memoir, Holding My Breath, The Two Testaments of Chuck Billy. And Chuck, the book offers us some insight on your youth. What was it about music that first pulled you in? And when did you know that you might have a future in it as a career? Like, was there a turning point moment where it just clicked for you?
1: Well, the clicking point had to be when I got into this band, because everything else was just finding my way, demos and trying to find bands. So, but once I landed this band, that they had a record deal, and that was the target, and that was it.
0: Chuck Billy on the show with us. It's Full Metal Jackie. And hey, don't forget, the SoCal concert calendar is always posted on the Whiplash page at 95.5KLOS.com. While you're there, you can also check out podcasts of all my interviews from the past 10 years here on the show. And if you've been keeping an eye on that concert calendar, you already know that 3 Days Grace are headed to Intuit Dome on November 22nd. This is Don't Wanna Go Home Tonight on Whiplash.

0: Full Metal Jackie, Chuck Billy of Testament with us. Chuck, it is rare that you realize it in the moment that you're part of something special. But years later, much has been made about the Bay Area thrash scene of the 80s. What are your recollections of the scene that you came up through? And what, to you, made Testament stand out from the competition of bands who were coming up at that time?
1: I don't know if it was just Testament alone. I think all the bands that came up in our area, you know, in the same genre, same time frame, we all seemed to found our own identity. I probably had a different approach, maybe vocally, opposed to some of the other bands. Maybe I was a little older, maybe just different style. So I don't know, maybe just for me, my background and where I was at, maybe that's just what set me apart, I think, and maybe Testament, because it was a different style and different direction, definitely when Zett was in the band, you know, so yeah, we definitely went a different way then.
0: Chuck Billy of Testament hanging out with us on the show tonight. It's Full Metal Jackie. I've got a Metallica Reload prize pack up for grabs as we celebrate the release of the newly remastered edition. Want a shot at it? Just text Metallica to 818-955-KLOS right now and you'll be entered to win.

0: Full Metal Jackie, Chuck Billy of Testament with us. Chuck, outside of your band, who is the Bay Area band or musician you thought had the most promising future? And did anything surprise you about what eventually happened with the bands from your scene in terms of how it all played out?
1: Well, I mean, of course, it's Metallica's number one. You know, they played timing, the right time, all the right venues, the right moves, just everything about it. God, that whole scene just happened and grew so quick. You know, that's what it was. Yeah, I mean, there's every band. And again, I just give credit that everybody didn't try to follow suit. Everybody had a care, found their own flavor of that thrash metal and kind of came up with their own identities, which I thought was kind of a rarity in itself, that we all didn't just try to be Metallica.
0: Chuck Billy of Testament with us tonight. It's Full Metal Jackie. Evanescence have a brand new album out now. It's called Sanctuary, and they will be bringing those songs to the Forum on July 18th. 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It's Whiplash on 95.5 KLOS.

0: think they're just all right.
1: The Jack Russell Terrier in Australia was rescued. I guess the neighbor spotted the dog using a drone.
2: The dog was using a drone? That's cute.
1: Yeah, spotted the dog using a drone. It's like, he just flies a drone over the park.
3: Oh, that looks like a good tree to pee on.
1: Yeah.
2: Oh, yeah. Ooh, I could totally poop right there. Look at that. Right there. Oh, that's a butt. I'd love to sniff. Look at hers. Ooh, yeah. Mm-hmm. Zoom in. Ooh, yeah.
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0: It's Full Metal Jackie. We've got Chuck Billy of Testament on the show with us once again, talking about his memoir, Holding My Breath, The Two Testaments of Chuck Billy. And Chuck, a big part of this book delves into your cancer diagnosis. Sometimes it takes the bad in life to see how you're thought of amongst others. Can you speak to the support you got during that time and what the Thrash of the Titans concert meant to you?
1: Yeah, I mean, the support was overwhelming, totally, just from around the world, support all over. But definitely, I right away dove into my shell and like went right into the battle. But when that benefit came along, that in itself was a whole different thing. And again, that's part of the story. I look into it like it's almost like I took one for the team to actually get Testament back together at that point, because that benefit was the first time we all stepped on stage together. Same with Exodus, same with Death Angels, same with Forbidden, same with Violence. All these bands put their differences aside and came together for me to support me, you know. And of course, the SOD guys coming out and Bill Milano. I mean, all the support was just unreal. And again, looking at it, it's like, wow, that brought Testament back together, first of all. But what it did for everything else. And again, where I was thinking in my head, I'm

0: 38, I've got cancer, I'm going to probably, this is it because of my premonition, you know, and looking now back after it going, wow, you know, that all those years thinking that was it to where I am now, you know, very grateful, very thankful with where I landed.
1: Chuck Billy with us once again. His memoir, it's called Holding My Breath, The Two Testaments of Chuck Billy, comes out on November 10th. And hey, don't forget, you've got a shot to enter to win tickets to Claypool Gold this Friday at the Long Beach Amphitheater. It features Primus, Les Claypool's Frog Brigade, and the Claypool Lennon Delirium. Just text Claypool to 818-955-KLOS for your shot at a pair of tickets furnished by Live Nation. Right now, Seven Dust with a track from their new album, One. They're going to be hitting Riverside Municipal Auditorium on September 20th with Theory of a Dead Man. This is Unbreakable, Seven Dust on Whiplash.

0: Full Metal Jacket, Chuck Billy with us, talking about his new memoir. Going through that process brought you spirituality into much more focus. And dealing with cancer is definitely something that's going to stick with you. Can you talk about how that journey altered your life moving forward? Like, did it impact your music, your interaction with others?
1: I think everywhere. I mean, definitely in the music and the lyrics, but again, seeing things different. I mean, I know once we started going back, getting the opportunity to go back and tour again, you know, when you go on tour and all my friends, oh, you're going to Europe, you're so lucky. It's like, yeah, but I don't get to see anything, and I never used to get to see anything, to where it's almost like that phrase, you know, wake up and smell the roses. Well, I did, you know, it's like I appreciated everything and traveled, going sightseeing, doing things that I kind of missed out on and seen through a different perspective, I guess, you know, and it's like, okay, I'm not going to miss out this time, you know, kind of attitude.
0: Chuck Billy is with us tonight. It's Full Metal Jacket. I've got the latest from Papa Roach coming up in a bit, but first, Helmet. It's Whiplash on KLOS.

0: See You in Hell on Whiplash. That was the latest from Papa Roach. The song was recorded for the second season of Netflix's Devil May Cry. It's an animated series based on the popular video game franchise of the same name. Full Metal Jackie, Chuck Billy with us. Again, we're talking about his new memoir. And one might think that writing music would make the transition of writing a book an easy one, but it is a different experience. What did you learn about yourself as a writer over the course of putting this book together? And did the process of scouring over your life bring any new revelations about the person you've become today?
1: I did connect some dots. Again, the holding my breath thing. That's a majority of the place in my life from that 8 months till today. I mean, actually, where, you know, after I talked about that and then realized what it meant and put it in perspective with the way it played in the rest of my life, that's a big part of the story, for sure, you know. Yeah, and then just that, the cancer stuff, that was just a big part of my life that, you know, when you face it, you know, you got to go right at it. And some, I'm very fortunate to come out the other side and to come out the other side with something that was very, very special, you know, on top of it was like, wow, you know. And I look back and reflect on it now, that very lucky to where I'm at with my life, my band, everything.
0: It's Full Metal Jackie, Chuck Billy of Testament, hanging out with us on the show tonight. And his upcoming memoir, Holding My Breath, The Two Testaments of Chuck Billy, arrives November 10th. Quick reminder, we're giving away a Metallica Reload prize pack to celebrate the newly remastered edition that just came out. Just text Metallica to 818-955-KLOS for your shot to win. Coming up after the break, we've got a new one from Avatar, some Megadeth, and more with Chuck Billy. Stay close.
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0: Full Metal Jacket, Chuck Billy with us, his new memoir, Holding My Breath, The Two Testaments of Chuck Billy. And you've made many friendships throughout your years in Testament and the metal industry. What does it mean to you to have Rob Halford and Randy Bly contributing to the foreword and afterword? And are there other special relationships you've formed with your peers in the industry that have stuck with you throughout the years?
1: Yeah, so many. But those two in particular were the two sides of my story because I was a big Judas Priest fan and cut school to play guitar and learn all those records and the tour with them and have Rob in my early years before the first Testament and before my illness, tour with them. And then after my illness, getting to meet and tour with Lamb of God and becoming friends with Randy and surfing with them and things like that, that made sense to me as far as the way I split the book, you know? So, and that's another hard thing to ask somebody to do that kind of stuff. It's just a weird thing, you know? But when I got him back, it brought me to tears. The words and the things they had to say. And I was like, wow, it's amazing. And I've had some other people contribute too. I'm sure I'm going to be coming at you to help me out, contribute something myself, because we still aren't finished putting some things together, so we can talk.
0: Yeah, for sure. Absolutely. Anything.
1: Yeah.
0: Chuck Billy with us. He's going to be picking a song for you in just a bit, but first I want to play you something new from Avatar. This is Crying Fire. This is Whiplash on KLOS.

this is Chuck Billy. I'm taking over for Full Metal Jackie, and I'm going to play something very special. That's because my book, Holding My Breath, the foreword written by the man himself, Mr. Rob Halford. So this one's going to be, of course, Judas Priest, a song called Hell Bent for Leather.

0: Full Metal Jackie, Chuck Billy of Testament with us. Chuck, Parabellum just arrived last year, receiving some of the best reviews of your career. The band seems like it's clicking better than ever. How does it feel to be a member of Testament in 2026? And is there anything creatively moving and inspiring you at the moment?
1: I mean, it's such a great feeling. And again, it's where everybody is in their personal lives. Eric and Chris are on fire. They already have like eight to 10 songs already for the next record, ready to go. They're working very hard, cracking at it. And again, that's just how good the working relationship is going with those two right now. So it's a good time. I'm excited because I'm not up to wait 4 years. You know, we're going to shoot hopefully next year to hopefully get in the studio maybe sometime. We got a busy touring schedule lined up next year. So we'll see what happens. But we're moving forward, writing more music, you know, just going to keep doing what we do.
0: Amazing. Amazing. Well, again, Chuck's new memoir is called Holding My Breath, The Two Testaments of Chuck Billy. And of course, the latest Testament record, the amazing new Testament record, Parabellum. Chuck, always a pleasure. Excited for all things to come. And so glad I got to see you play on this last go around. What a fun and amazing night it was. And, awesome. You know, looking forward to all the great things in the future. So thank you as always.
1: Well, thank you always for having me. And thank you for your friendship and always the support, man. I really appreciate it.
0: Chuck, you are the best. Hey, thank you for helping me close out the weekend and for being part of another Sunday night of loud music. 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And one last reminder, this is your final chance tonight to enter to win tickets to Claypool Gold at the Long Beach Amphitheater this Friday. 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I'm going to leave you off with Breaking Benjamin tonight and Something Wicked. I'll be off for the 4th of July weekend, so I'll see you here in 2 weeks. Have a great holiday. Be safe, and thanks for listening to Whiplash. See ya.

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1: I got this text that just came in from Jose, who's from Los Angeles, and his fiance lived in Delaware. And he says, I moved her to L.A. in February, but I was very nervous about that decision. But while driving the U-Haul down I-70, I saw the Terre Haute sign. And I whispered to myself, oh, that's where Frank's from. And she heard me and said, from Heidi and Frank? And I looked at her, smiled, and thought, yep, this is the sign I needed.
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2: Ooh, I just got chills. 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
5: 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It's 95.5 KLOS, and Stu here with This Day in Classic Rock. And on this day in 1985, Phil Collins hit number one on the U.S. singles charts with Susudio, his third number one, taken from the third album, No Jacket Required. And now that I've said Susudio to you, you're going to have that earworm for at least the rest of this day, if not longer. You're welcome.
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24: 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Got a suit in Long Beach for a fatal crash investigation. 710 South of Long Beach Boulevard. They've closed the three right-hand lanes of traffic stop and go from Laundry Boulevard. In Diamondback, the initial crash reported 60 eastbound for Grand Avenue. It was reported in the right-hand lane. See minor delays. They might have got to the shoulder on their own. And also have an injury crash in La Cañada, 2 northbound for the 210. Vehicle went over the side, so see if he's walking the right-hand lane. By the way, for the tow truck, no serious delays at this point on the 2. Here in Burbank, got a crash now on the 5 southbound for San Fernando Boulevard. It's blocking a mid lane. It's a solo car crash. Not a heavy backup at this point. They might need some help, though, to get the right-hand shoulder, so watch this on braking. Your logistics business moves fast. 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
8: 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Just fabulous.
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12: Going to be a fantastic show.
13: Heidi and Frank show. Getting back to red flags, he said a woman who was a smoker, she was incredibly hot, but she was a chain smoker, and he just couldn't get over that. But, I mean, that is, like, understandable. I mean, it's like, oh, they were a smoker, and so you just didn't want to do it anymore. But I want to know the red flags. Like, what did somebody do? And you're like, no, I can't. I'm just out. I bring this up because... would this be a red flag or green flag for you? And it's not a green flag, but would it be a red flag if you took a date to Olive Garden and they made a breadstick sandwich?
14: Oh, dear God. Oh, it just got uncomfortable big time.
13: Emo's going to look like, hey, you're onto something there. So it might be a green flag.
15: Are you talking about like putting pasta in the middle?
13: I don't
16: know. Well, no, I pictured pasta opening up
17: on a sandwich.
15: Have you never done that? You don't take like your bread at an Italian restaurant and put pasta on top of it?
17: And then another piece of bread on top of it to make a sandwich out of it? No, hey, I can't say that ever happened.
15: Every invention has taken creative minds, so that
18: spaghetti face sandwich.
14: Honestly, what I was picturing was you slice the breadstick open so that you've opened it up like you're at a Subway, and then you take this free salad, and then you kind of put the salad in there, sprinkle that in there, close it up, and you've got yourself a little salad.
13: How big are these breadsticks? It's been a while since I've been. Yeah.
14: I mean, aren't they like, what is that, fellas? What is that?
18: You take the chicken parmesan.
13: That's right there. 14 inches.
14: This, okay, so like 14 inches
13: that's,
14: is what
13: I... Yeah. Uh-huh.
14: Yeah, probably, what, yeah. Six, like,
18: no,
14: 7
18: 3
14: inches?
18: Feet, 3 feet.
14: Yeah.
18: Chicken parmesan. You use the chicken parmesan. You cut strips. That,
14: yeah, I, okay. So
18: it's like a chicken parm sub.
13: Is it a red flag?
18: No, not at all.
13: Not at all.
18: No. It's genius.
15: Z?
13: But 818-955-2955. Something more like along those lines than a chain smoker. You know, I'm like, okay. Oh, okay. Yeah. Is it? Because right. This is a debate in here. I mean, Emo's all for sandwich breadstick, dude. It's like, oh my God, you're a genius, brilliant, right. Creative mind. I love you.
14: Yeah, right.
13: Everybody else is like, you're a freaking weirdo. I'm out. So, yeah, one of those things where it is debatable, red flag, green flag. 818-955-2955. And if you're thinking about dumping somebody for something, some quirk that they're doing, we can let you know if it's actually bad enough to drop them.
14: Well, it's like, a little late for me because I'm already married, but and this is a red flag that my wife does that I hate it so much. But and she does it on road trips, but she also does it during her work.
13: Gum.
14: If she's not on a Zoom, no. Oh. She eats David's sunflower seeds. I mean, she puts them in her mouth like she's an L.A. Dodger. She shoved her, I mean, like big, giant ball on the side of her cheek. And then she just... works it.
13: Yeah, that's how you do it.
14: And spits that cup. And I'm like, so I went to the store and I said, I know you love sunflower seeds. I'm just going to get you the seeds.
13: Oh, Heidi.
14: And she goes, no, I don't want those. And I said, well, but you like sunflower seeds. She goes, I hate
13: how
14: watching
13: does she do
14: her.
13: It?
14: I hate watching her go.
13: I'm going to give Hector your wife's number. It's a throwback. A long
14: it
13: time
14: really
13: the show,
14: is.
13: But.
14: So had she done that when we started dating? Like if we went somewhere, it's like an hour on the road and she had a cup between her lap and was like, I probably wouldn't have stayed.
13: I know, but when you first start dating somebody, you're probably not going on an hour road trip with them. You know, this is still the get to know you phase. Like this is a dinner at Olive Garden. I don't think we're going to an Olive Garden an hour away. and you got a mouthful of sunflower seeds on the way there. You know what I mean?
14: Her little car appetizer.
13: We're at the point we're taking an hour anywhere. I mean, I guess it's Los Angeles, so an hour anywhere is just like anywhere.
14: Yeah. So, I mean, we were in Encino, the closest to Olive Garden was Northridge. Yeah, like, it would have been a trek.
13: I'm thinking like back in my Indiana thinking, like, that's like driving all the way to Indianapolis. And that was like an hour away, and it's like, I would never go there just for dinner.
14: Mm-hmm. Yeah, when we lived in Encino, the closest Olive Garden was Northridge. We had to drive there. That's an hour. Easy. As she starts spitting sunflower seeds, I'm like, this is not.
13: No, it was like my wife saying the other night when she was eating that damn beet salad and talking at the same time. And it was like one of those rough salads, too. So I had like some kale in it and had something else in there, some work salad. And she had beets in there. And so she's working it, and you really got to get your jaw going. So you really, it's hard to eat a kale salad completely with your mouth closed like a lady. Mm-hmm. She's just like, and every one of her teeth was just red to the point of this, oh my God. It's like I'm watching somebody eat, like a carcass. Like the salad's bleeding. You know what I mean? Like, oh my God.
14: Like she's a hyena on a carcass.
13: Yeah. She's ripping the innards out of salad. I'm like, oh. And then she's like, let me be a red flag. I'm like, yeah, you got about 32 red flags going on right now. And if we were on a date and she got the beet salad. So my suggestion, ladies, even if you love beets, that might be great. Don't get a beet salad on a date unless you're going to keep your mouth closed.
14: Make sure he's already in love with you. Yeah, that's.
13: Because, it's like, okay. Because even a little bit of your mouth being open, I mean, sometimes can be tolerated. But not with beets.
14: Mm-hmm. No.
13: Yeah. All right, we got Matt calling in. Matt has a red flag. He's debating in his own mind. Hey, Matt.
10: What up, dude?
13: What's the red flag you're debating?
10: Immediate turnoff to me is a messy, unorganized car. You can be the hottest chick in the world, I don't care, but if I get around your car and it's messy, I am out, dude. I'm out. Even my exes, like back in the day, if like I would see them again, the first thing they would say is, oh, sorry, my car's messy.
13: Yeah, I see that, and I think ingrown hairs around the pubic area.
14: But she doesn't take care of things.
13: Like, she's not on top of it. What?
15: Okay, some of us have two-hour commutes, and we go back and forth between L.A. 6 days a week constantly, and we are spending the night in L.A. sometimes. We're going back and forth all the time.
14: You're living
15: in the car,
14: basically.
15: We kind of live out of our car.
10: You can have, like, storage or tote boxes if you're that
13: organize
10: on the road like
13: trash.
10: That.
13: Like, if you know
15: you're
10: trash.
15: Organize that trash. I just, there's just a lot of stuff.
10: Come on, Miss Music Lady. Aren't you a music lady? You guys have Pelican storage cases for all your instruments.
15: I don't let trash in my car. It's just messy. There's just a lot of stuff.
14: Clutter.
13: Well, I know somebody's got to
15: eat
13: the
15: trash. My house is clean, though. You should see my room.
14: You're a neat freak at home.
10: Yeah, but you're in your car more than you are in your house. So what does it matter if your house?
13: Let me ask you this, email, as far as your car goes, and maybe for you too, Matt. You said the inside is messy and dirty, but it's like, is the outside also dirty? Because if the outside, like she just drove through a car wash and had it cleaned on the outside, that's. But her inside of her car is messy.
10: That's an even more red flag because that shows you're extra lazy. Here, let me just clean the outside, but not the inside. No, even worse.
13: So she didn't stop at the vacuums after the wash, and so you wanted her to completely wipe down the rims. Okay. Uh-huh. Hmm. All right, Matt. That's fair. I got prizes to give away for you.
18: Are we sticking with just the food kind of a thing?
13: No, it's anything. Okay. I mean, the whole red flag spawned from the Olive Garden breadstick sandwich.
18: Yeah, well, I'm kind of locked in on this food now.
13: Okay, what happened?
18: Because my wife, every time we have a meal, she'll leave just that one bite. It's that one bite of whatever it
14: is. That's
18: a
14: dieter's rule.
18: But it pisses me off. Maybe it's my OCD or whatever that's kicked in. It's like, you just eat that one last bite, please.
14: I'm full.
18: No, you're not full. You could easily fit down.
14: I'm full.
18: Just that one little piece.
14: You can have it.
13: No, does she give it
18: it's
13: to
18: not
13: you?
18: Not even half.
13: Does she give it to you?
18: No, she doesn't give it to me. I mean, she gives me the plates to like take, you know, to the kitchen, and I'll snag it off.
13: Maybe you shouldn't eat it. Are you doing that all your kids' plates?
14: Maybe you should scrape it into the trash.
18: I do.
14: But you don't like to waste food, do you?
18: No, I don't. No,
14: right?
18: No.
13: Did you also eat like the half-eaten bucket of popcorn when you worked at the movie theater and you go clean out the theater and someone left a half bucket?
18: No, I would not do that.
13: Yeah, I bet you would.
18: No, I wouldn't. No. No, that's gross. That's,
13: I wouldn't even watched, if they put their peanut M&Ms in it. And you saw there was M&Ms in the popcorn. No, okay.
14: Ooh, that's a tough call.
18: I worked there. I would just go get my own. Mm.
13: That's true.
14: Yeah. It's free, yeah. You get it for free.
13: If she wants good morning and good night text every day, I'm out. Yes, Michael.
14: What's wrong with
13: Don't feed the needy. What?
14: Saying good morning and then, you know, all right, I'm going.
13: It's too needy. It's too needy, too clingy. It's a, you know, it's controlling. It's very insecure. It's like, it is screams red flags. Very super insecurity right there. And you don't want that.
14: Wait a second. Are we talking about I need a gauge of how long we're kind of seeing each other.
13: Anytime.
14: Anytime?
13: Yes. If she wants good morning and good night text every day, I'm out. That's what he says. Every day? And if I miss one, how are you going to react to that? I'm out. Mm-hmm. You are a freak. Mm-hmm. You are a psychotic, crazy person who's very insecure. You were saying, Heidi?
14: Good night. Good morning and good night is really not that big of a deal. It's lovely. It's not needy.
13: You're right. It's not that big of a deal. So why do you need it? Thank you. Mm-hmm. No further questions, Gerana. Mm-hmm.
14: I don't need it. I like it. Oh, he's left. Okay, great.
13: Well, I was going back to my desk.
14: I don't.
13: No further questions, Your Honor.
14: Oh, right.
13: It's weird just to stand there.
14: That's true. No, it's just nice.
18: How do you get rid of that person then? I don't want to talk to you again.
13: You're saying it's nice. But if they don't do it, you see it as not nice. Like they did a violation from not doing anything because just doing it's nice. But if you don't do it, it's, oh my God. Yeah, it's over the top. I'm with you. That's a great red flag. Mm-hmm. Don't do it.
14: Okay, hang on.
13: Hands, show hands, don't do it.
14: You live with your wife, obviously, but let's say you went away for a week somewhere. You wouldn't text her like, "Hey, good morning. How's everything going there? All good?" Or
13: no.
14: "Good morning." Or
13: no.
14: hey babe, heading to bed. Good night. I'll talk in the morning."
13: No. I mean, I'm going to bed. Why? Because you need to know where I'm at. Hopefully you know I'm going to bed and I'm not out partying, getting drunk.
14: Now see, you sound defensive.
13: I'm just, why do I need to call you? I'm on
14: because
13: vacation.
14: You love me?
13: Away from you.
14: No, like, and you want me to say you want to say good night?
13: Why do you think I'm on vacation away from you?
14: Good night, babe. I love you. I'll let you know about the fish I catch tomorrow. I don't know.
13: What about let me miss you? You don't let me miss you. Mm-hmm. Then I never miss you. And then you're always there. It's like, don't they say, I'd rather, you know, make the relationship stronger with a little bit of missing.
14: Absence makes the heart grow fonder. I know.
13: As opposed to checking in every freaking morning, every freaking night, even when I'm away from you. It's like, I haven't seen her, I haven't talked to her in a week. It'd be like we're dating again. It's like, who's this hot bitch living in my house when I got back here? It's like Goldilocks. Someone's been sleeping in my bed and I want to bang her.
14: Oh my God. She's an angel, that lady of yours.
13: So text coming in, 840 says, "Heidi, you don't even like someone telling you hello or whatever when you walk your dog and you're arguing about good morning and good night. You're weird."
14: Okay, first of all, I love saying hi to people all the time.
13: Hey, why don't you smile?
14: Well, that's different. Don't tell me to smile. You can say hello, and you know what I'm going to do? I'll probably go, "Hi," and I'll smile. And it's also my wife. Or it's somebody I'm with.
13: Isn't just human to say good morning and good night because you love that person?
14: Right.
15: Yeah.
14: You're the first person I think about when I wake up, and you're the person I think about before I go to bed.
13: That sounds crazy needy to me. You're the first person that I think about when I get up.
14: I've chosen you for life. Yeah, you're the most important person in my life. I've chosen you forever.
13: You're trying to convince yourself.
14: All the humans on the planet, I've picked you.
13: And that's what you think about the moment you wake up and before you go to sleep. Thank you, Lord, for giving me this person.
14: I do.
13: No, you don't.
14: I do.
13: If you're trying to convince yourself.
14: Well, first I have to pee, and then I think of her.
13: There you go. I'm thinking I got to jump in bed before these damn dogs get in my spot. I'm not thinking about you.
14: Well, I do think about that, too, yeah.
13: I'm like,
14: I text her, "Can you get these damn dogs out of here so I can lay down? I got to get up early."
13: See?
14: Love you. Good night.
13: My God. Sickening. Let's see. Should have realized my husband was a giant slob when we were dating. I used to go clean his room.
14: That's why you got to live together before you get married.
13: But she knew, though. I mean, he wasn't even trying to hide it. He was a slob, and she's like, let me clean your room. And so he was like, you're great. Look, I'm a slob, and you clean? We're a match made in heaven.
14: Mm-hmm. Oh.
13: But well, now she's like,
14: set the precedent for that one, I guess.
13: She did. She set herself up. Mm-hmm. She was trying to look like quite a catch. Now she doesn't want to clean anymore? Nope. Sorry.
14: Mm-mm. But she has to, because if you live together, it's like, well, his mess is now my mess.
13: You got
14: to
13: pick up my crap.
14: Ugh.
13: Sorry.
14: I certainly couldn't live with a slob. That would not work.
15: I'm not a slob. Are you like, I'm not a slob.
13: Oh, no.
15: My car just has a lot of stuff in it.
13: I wasn't even looking at you.
15: You looked at me with a smirk.
13: I
14: that's just his look.
13: This is my look.
14: He's got resting smirk face. Okay,
13: yeah.
15: You should see my room. I don't let anything on the floor.
13: This is my crooked grin.
14: The cat that swallowed the canary.
13: If a guy can't send a 1-second text, good morning and good night, now that's a red flag.
14: The
13: minimal effort.
14: Yeah, it's like nothing. Mm-hmm. It takes 10 seconds.
13: And to say good morning. And see how instantly that person turned into a bitch. Because
18: mm-hmm.
13: now it's based on the judgment mm-hmm. of your effort and how it's like not any effort at all. You're not doing it. Takes this little teeny piece of sand of an issue and she's created an entire mountain out of it.
15: I'm a bitch.
14: Good morning.
18: Red flag. Good
13: morning. Red flag.
14: Yeah. Have a great day.
18: Red
14: flag.
18: You can plant a red flag on that mountain.
14: So terrible.
13: No, it's, you know what you're doing? That's us walking through the hallway at work and going, how you doing? And you don't care. You're just walking by somebody. How you doing? What's up? I don't really want to talk about your life and what's up. So by doing it as so routine as good morning, good night, love you. It's like you're doing it so routine. There's no meaning left in it. There's no like, am I saying it or am I just saying it because I don't want to hear you bitch? Do I really love you? Are you making me love you more by forcing me to say I love you?
14: I'm not forcing it.
13: Yes,
14: I'm
13: it is, because you would bring it up if I didn't.
14: Certainly would not. Yeah. Not me. No, sir.
13: Yes, would you
14: not.
13: Would. You're the one arguing for it every day.
14: I would probably say that I'm the one that says, I'm not waiting for you to text. I might say, good morning, hope you have a great day.
13: And if you don't get back, if they don't text you back that same thing, then you're going to be pissed. Don't tell. Why are you lying? There's no way that you can have this argument and not say you'd be upset.
14: It's not pissed, but it's like...
13: See? You're passive aggressive. She's not going to say anything.
14: I'm
13: going to
14: be aggressive.
13: She's going to go, what's wrong, honey? Well, I didn't get a text this morning.
14: Oh, sorry. Yeah, I forgot. Okay.
13: See?
14: You forgot. You don't think about me. I'm not on your mind at all. That feels good. That feels great. I love to not be in your thoughts. Let's do this forever.
13: I love being forced to have to think about you all the time.
14: You're forced to have to think about me? You don't do it
13: you're making me. You're forcing me to think about you. And you know how I think about you when you force me to think about you?
14: I think
13: you're a bitch.
14: When do you think about me? Let me know. Do you ever think about
13: morning.
14: Me? You never text
13: how about
14: me?
13: Morning, bitch? Good night, bitch. I'm thinking about you, bitch.
14: I don't think this is working
13: out. I just call and say, bitch.
14: I think we're gonna you're going to be served with divorce papers. We're going to call it. You need to get with a real low maintenance chick. Real low maintenance chick.
13: I am texting you every morning, technically, and every evening. And
14: but
13: think,
14: not lovingly.
13: And thinking about you.
14: Not in a loving way.
13: But that wasn't the point. You want me to think about you, right?
14: In a loving way. Not morning, bitch. Whatever. Pile of poop.
13: No, bitch.
14: Sign.
13: Pile of poop is way different than
14: fart
13: bitch.
14: Sign.
13: Oh, you mean the emoji poop?
14: Yeah.
13: Oh, okay. Mm-hmm. I'm actually spelling out pile of. Spell out my emojis. All right. Hey, John.
16: Hey, good morning, guys.
14: Good morning.
13: What's the red flag, green flag? What are you debating?
16: So my red flag was an experience I had when I was in the Army. I was dating this chick for a few months, like 6 months. And then I was getting out of the Army, and I was like, well, I want to break up with her because I knew she was crazy. So broke up with her and then came back to L.A. 2 months later, I got with my dream girl from high school, and we're married now. But 2 months later, after I got out of the Army, my ex-girlfriend sends me a text saying that she's pregnant and with a photo of a positive pregnancy test. So in my head, I'm like, oh, great. You know, this is just what I need. So
13: you just got,
16: I said, okay.
13: You just got the old high school girlfriend of your dreams.
16: Yeah. I'm like I'm a month into a relationship with my high school dream girl that I've been trying for 10 years. And so I finally got with her. And then this next sends me this text. So I'm like, okay, well, no other choice but to face it head on. So I said, well, let's go take a DNA test or something. I don't know. Let's go to the doctors together. Let's take a DNA test. And I kept asking her and telling her, and she eventually just never responded and never really said, okay, let's go do it. So she's...
13: Do you know if she ever had a kid?
16: This pregnancy. No, I don't know. She was never on social media, so I don't know. But
13: so she could have had your kid. But she could have had your kid.
16: No, there's no way. I was.
13: You said she never got the test, but that she never called you. So, I mean, what if she was pregnant?
16: No, she's not. I know she's not.
13: But you don't know
16: she's not. There
13: ain't no way. No, you said, let's get a paternity test.
14: Because you said 2 months. So 2 months, like you got home. I'm just trying to figure out when you could have banged her that she could have gotten pregnant.
16: It had been like 4 months since we were last together or something like that. Okay, 4 or 6 months.
13: You're fine.
14: I knew she
16: faked this pregnancy.
14: Or she got pregnant by another guy.
16: Because she was crazy.
13: That's more likely. Yeah. Got pregnant by another guy.
14: Yeah.
13: That's what they do.
16: Yeah.
14: God.
13: Get out and see some live music. Once you're there, it's kind of like sex. Once you start having it, you're into it. Maybe you didn't want to have it, but you're like, you know what? I'll say yes.
14: Right.
13: And then you start having it, like,
14: so
13: you know,
14: glad
13: I'm really,
14: we did this.
13: I'm really glad you talked me into that. Yeah. Have you ever said that?
17: Yeah.
14: Oh, yeah.
17: Yeah.
13: You had to be talked into it, Jordan?
17: I mean, not really, but at the same time, you ever been, like, kind of just sleeping and pretty much sleeping?
14: Mm-hmm.
17: And then that
14: it's so
17: hand
14: valuable, that
17: over.
13: Oh, my God, the hand. That's what someone's saying about the morning niceties. Morning. Love you. Good night. Love you. Is that he's like you do that and maybe you'll get a booby pick. Well, is that what you're doing back, Heidi, or am I getting that same stuff back? Am I getting morning, love you too?
14: Oh, I believe me. I've sent pictures. Yeah.
13: If every time I say good morning and you send me your morning booby pick for the day, then yeah, I'm in.
14: It depends on how we've created a relationship. Like maybe I'll go good morning and you'll say, is it ? And then I send the picture and you'll go, well, yes, it is.
13: But is that our thing where I always say, is it, that we've established?
14: Maybe,
13: is it?
14: That's how, is it ? And then I send a little booby picture, a little hey, nanny, nanner there picture. And then you go, oh, why? Indeed it is.
13: Can we just skip the is it and just go right to
14: it? Because I don't want to dance with me.
13: I don't want to imply that I want to have a conversation. You know what I mean? Like there's something actually wrong. Really? What's wrong? I just want a booby pic. Really, that's not all I am to you, is booby pics. You never confide in me. You're never vulnerable. Jesus Christ.
14: Well, if that's true, then maybe you should confide and be
13: just
14: vulnerable.
13: Just show me them puppies and relax.
14: Tell me a story about your childhood, and I'll send you a boob pic. What were you scared
13: Uncle
14: of?
13: Uncle Jim would have showed me his boobs.
14: Oh, my God in heaven. Lord
13: Jesus. Hey, you told me to tell you a story about my childhood.
14: Well, now I certainly don't feel like sending you a boob pic. I feel weird. I feel like I'm...
13: Oh, okay. You know that I have Uncle Jim's boobs burning in my memories, but you won't go block them out with your own. Thanks. See, you're not a partner. All right.
14: This is why you and I wouldn't work.
13: We'll never date or get married. You'll be my radio wife forever.
14: That's it. I'm too...
13: We're practically married anyway.
14: I'm too
13: I probably
14: needy.
13: Talk to you more I talk to my
14: And you know what?
13: Wife.
14: I don't text you. And you don't text me.
13: Exactly.
14: And we don't talk at all off the show.
13: Yeah, exactly. We talk probably more than married couples talk.
14: That's true.
13: I mean, as much as we talk per day, per word, per day to each other, it's more than couples talk. So maybe when they're doing the, hey, need to talk to you, because they haven't talked all day long.
14: Yeah, that's true.
13: You're the last thing I think about in the morning, the last thing I think about when I get up. Because I know I'm going to see you for 4 hours. I'm like, oh, I'll get to her. I'll tell her about 7 o'clock.
14: 4 hours a day.
13: 7:30, yeah. I'll tell her.
17: Yeah, I got to pee first, so.
14: 4 hours a day, 5 days a week.
13: Exactly.
14: We got
13: Come on now. And if I start texting you good morning and good evening, good night, you'd be like, what the hell, this guy?
14: Am I going to chit-chat with you on a Saturday?
13: Jeez.
14: Leave me alone.
13: I'll see you on Monday, you weirdo.
14: Fine, bitch.
13: Are you reading my text back to me? Okay. Frank needs a pet. I have too many pets. That's probably why I'm all freaked out.
14: He's got lots of pets.
13: Too many.
14: What, three dogs?
13: Three dogs, two birds.
14: Yeah.
13: Yeah. How hard can it be, Frank? On Android, you can schedule text messages.
14: Oh, that's meaningful. You have to schedule me like I'm some sort of work meeting.
13: No, baby, you're just my 602. So that's what I call it, because every day at 6:02 a.m. I have set up that message to be sent to you. Hey, 6:02. Hmm. And I got the tattoo says 6:02 on it, which means I miss you, love you.
14: Huh. Wow. Really spun that right around to get.
13: See, I can be super duper romantic.
14: I know you can. That's why when I know you have it in you, it's really disappointing when you don't.
13: I do have it in me. I love it. My wife knows I have it in me too. But yeah, I don't bring it out a lot. Then when I do bring it out, it means something. If I did it every day, it wouldn't mean anything.
14: Mm-hmm. You tell your wife you love her every day, Jordan?
17: Yeah. Yeah. Mm-hmm. Definitely.
14: So she's scheduled on you, get your alarm goes off, for your yogurt alarm reminds you to tell your wife you love her.
17: Right. Take my heart medicine and tell her I love her.
14: That's right. Get it all done. The reminder.
17: 8 a.m. The rest of the day, I'm free to do whatever I want.
14: That's right.
13: Now, when you guys are on your phones, let's say whatever screen time, mm-hmm. is it you're on your phones at the same time?
17: Oh.
13: Because it's like if someone's on their phone and they've done their fill of whatever, scrolling or whatever they're doing on their phone, and they want to put their phone down, and you're like, maybe you just picked your phone up, and now you're going through your rituals of scrolling, and obviously everybody has a certain amount of phone time. You check it on your phone to go, screen time. How much am I using? You know, on the average, you'll go, your daily average is this. So you just kind of know your numbers. Like, wow, I need to probably put this thing down and go outside more. You know, just get back into my own head. But have you been accused of being on your phone too much, but they're on their phone too much?
17: Yeah.
13: Yes.
17: Yeah.
13: I'm like, what do you, I mean, my wife, when she's part of this group, they ask people about doing the double screens. So if you have, you're watching a show on your television, are you also looking at your phone? Or if you have, you know, if you're looking at YouTube videos on your computer, is the TV also on as well on something else, but you're over there watching YouTube? It's like, and that is pretty common. 76% of us say we watch two screens at once.
14: Mm. Yeah, no, once we start a show, that's like kind of the rule is that we're...
13: Not one of you picks up your phone down. And just goes, and they're like, hey, you know, watching a show here.
18: Right, my wife does that all the time.
14: No, yep, I mean, that's kind of our... one rule that we're like,
13: she's like, I'm listening to it.
14: We eat dinner and then we watch one of our shows.
13: I'm listening to it.
14: Yeah.
18: No, my wife will ask questions about what's happening in the show because she missed something because she was looking at her phone. She's like, who is that guy?
17: Yeah.
18: And I go, well, if you were paying attention, you would know exactly who it is. And then I have to go back and I pause the show and then I say, see, this person is there. And
13: you know what?
18: Just pay attention, please.
13: Next time she's doing that. Okay. And you know she's gonna. She's like, "Who is that?" When she gets to that point, who is that? Shove that last piece of food in her mouth. That she had
14: yeah,
13: on her
14: save plate. That chunk.
13: To save it for her for a second. Who is mom?
14: Why do you do that? What?
13: That'll teach you not watch the TV show and not clean your plate.
14: Yeah. Or you make up
13: two
14: like,
13: birds
14: oh,
13: right
14: yeah,
13: there. Two birds.
14: Yeah. Uh-huh. He's that girl's dad. That girl. She was having sex with him. That's her dad. You know, just like. Mess with
13: and then
14: mind.
13: She puts her phone down and gets really involved in it. She's gross. Okay, she's a weirdo.
18: Yeah,
13: red flag.
18: Yeah.
13: Yeah, two screens at once. 12% said that they always do that. That's just okay. Two screens at once. 33% said they often do it. 31% said sometimes. I mean, yeah, sometimes. You know, if especially if you're like, you know, have multiple TVs for sports going on. Yeah, you're almost like your man kid. Mm-hmm. Yeah, sports, but. I mean, all the time. 64% of us adults say they spend at least 5 hours a day looking at their screens.
14: Mm.
13: 10% who say they spend more than 12 hours looking at screens. Now, I guess, are they counting going to work and you're looking at a screen?
14: Maybe.
13: Because you're working on a screen, so it's the 8-hour day and then the 4 hours when you get home. So, yeah. Ugh. And I guess, Heidi, and I will give you this in the weird way that you said, you're already on a screen. I know you're on your phone. Why can't you just text me good morning? as opposed to the guy who's never on his phone and he has to go find his phone and like whatever. It's like, it's a, you know, I'm not on screen. You know, I'm going to go make an effort for it. But if you're always going to be on the screen, it's the only way that I can even talk to you is to text you. Then text me that.
14: Right. Let it's like literally the least you can do.
13: I'm in your digital world of thought process.
14: Right. Right. Yeah, it's not like the old days where you're like, oh, I don't know. Yeah. I got my phone's here somewhere. I don't know. I haven't even charged it in 4 weeks.
13: What's the longest amount of time you think you'd be comfortable to go just without it? I mean, like, you don't have your phone. Mm. What's the longest you can go? It's the digital version of, like, the master of my own domain. Mm. How long could you go without picking up your phone as opposed to playing with yourself? Like the Seinfeld episode?
14: Yeah, right.
18: Yeah.
13: I think that is probably equal challenging, if not more challenging, to not pick up your phone than to pick up your wiener.
14: I think for me these days, it's mostly my audiobooks. That's what I listen to. You know. So what would I guess I'd have to go back to reading.
13: Yeah.
14: That's usually like after, you know, the show I keep in touch with everybody.
13: And I think the reading does better, your own reading does better for your brain than listening.
14: Right, but I can go for like a 2 hour a walk or a hike and I can be listening to a book while I'm by myself hiking or walking.
13: Why don't you enjoy the environment that you're in? Look at that.
14: I know.
13: Ooh, look at that.
14: I know.
13: Would you look at that?
14: There is something to that. I understand.
13: Ah, the air.
14: I should be with my own thoughts, but they're so scary. So I like somebody's voice in my head. But, I mean, you, trust me, in here, it's crazy. So you have
13: another voice in your head read you a book about murder. I can't imagine. It sounds like
14: no, I've been backing off of the
13: very
14: murder
13: relaxing
14: stuff. I know, I've been backing off of the murder stuff.
13: All right.
14: But
13: how long did you go, Emo, without your phone?
15: I could go such a long time. When I get home, this is what I do. This, my work phone, has all my social media apps for work and everything. This has none of that. I come home, I leave this in the car, I put this away in my room, and I hang out with the people I'm with. I might occasionally check to see if I have any messages, like every hour or so, every couple hours. I watch movies with no phone. And let me tell you, makes you feel a lot better.
14: Yeah.
15: So I can go as long as possible. Don't leave the work day.
13: About 8%, so almost 1 in 10. So they could only make it an hour or less without it. They would go insane.
18: Oh, wow.
13: 1 in 10 of us. So 26% said a few hours. So 1 in 4. We can go a few hours without it before I start freaking out.
14: Mm-hmm.
13: 17% said a full day. 16% said a few days. 8% said a week. A month. 4%. 6% claim they could give the cell phone for more than a year. Oh, boy. Think you could do that?
17: So nothing else in the life changes, right? So you still got your same work schedule. You still got your same work responsibilities and all that stuff.
13: You just don't use your phone.
17: Yeah.
13: So if you got, you know, you're a computer, you can check your email here on the computers.
17: Yeah.
13: But you can't answer the, you can't scroll, you can't go apps, you can't, you know.
14: Use it as a telephonist.
15: Yeah, I love phone calls.
14: I don't have a landline.
13: Well, sorry. Go back to the old days. We didn't have phones back in the day. That's what probably that created great stories because, you know, you couldn't be found and
14: they'd have to stop by your house if they needed
13: created great adventures where it's like, oh crap, I can't call and I got to be home.
18: Mm-hmm.
13: Well, we got to get back. And then you had to get back. And then if you couldn't get back, you had to make up something, creativity about why you were back.
14: Right.
13: And it better be good. Now you can just call, make up something on the spot. ChatGPT, ChatGPT, give me an excuse. Tell my mom why I'm not home yet.
14: Oh, your car broke down. You ran out of gas. I mean, back in the old days, like even in southern Indiana, if somebody would go, they'd drive by your house to see if your car was home because they hadn't heard, you know, oh, so-and-so hadn't heard from you, and so I was just wondering if you're okay. But I told them I drove by and your car was in the driveway, you know.
13: No wonder you're a psycho and need people to send you.
14: My mom was very much, this is what, believe me.
13: Driving by.
14: My mom, if we were in such a small town that if I heard an ambulance or I heard the siren go off for the fire trucks or whatever in town, wherever I was, I had to call her and say, hey, mom, I know the ambulance just arrived, but I'm down at Jenny's. I'm fine. Okay, bye. That's how I was raised. I had to let her know where I was, you know.
13: So she can get out the party hats or not?
14: Right, yes. Oh, one down. Now, Darren, let's go.
13: The old New Year's horns. Confetti. One down, Dave.
14: So maybe that's why. Because my mom trained me that you let people know where you're going to be, when you're leaving, where you're going to be. You're going to be at Jen's? Okay, all right. Call me when you get there. Call me when you get there. Call me when you're leaving.
13: They put out a list like the least, most and least stressed states. And as far as the least stressed states, stress is saying that. It's the Dakotas.
17: Oh.
13: South Dakota, North Dakota. And I think it's because they don't have a lot of service. Right. It's like maybe you're out there in the middle of nowhere, North Dakota, and it's like, I don't have any service. Like, you know, so there's no stress. There's stress involved if you have to be in on every moment, at every moment. You can never relax. You can never wind down. You can never decompress. You can never reset. So you're just like, ugh. So you're stressed out because you're on your phone all the time. Even though you're saying, I'm just trying to relax. I'm on my phone trying to relax. It's an illusion of relaxation.
14: Yeah, no. Well, I think it depends on what you're doing. If you're like, I'll go on and I'll do a lot of my games because I'm not on social. It's not scrolling social media, so I'll do all my like logic games and puzzle games and I'll do that for like an hour and I'll go through all the ones that I play and that you know relaxes me and then the phone.
13: Does it relax you? It does.
14: Because it takes me out of my own mind because I'm trying to figure out something here.
13: Did your wife introduce you to all those games?
14: Yeah, that's weird. Why do you ask that? How did you know that?
13: I'm just curious. It's like she's always the one, you know, showing
14: she's
13: you.
14: She's always sending me apps. Dude, this game takes 4 hours. A new
13: time-consuming app.
14: Yeah, it's like handing a baby a set of keys, and she's like, nah, nah, nah. That'll keep her occupied 4 hours. Do that. She won't be bothering me.
13: Have you seen this? Oh, my gosh. This looks so fun, doesn't it? Tell me how it is.
14: Yeah.
13: When you finish it.
14: So I think it depends on what you're looking at.
13: Yeah, the most stressed states are mostly in the South. Louisiana. But only when Shia LaBeouf's there.
14: Yeah.
13: Kentucky was the next most stressed state.
14: Hmm.
13: Because you're worried that you got your sister pregnant. New Mexico stressed out. All that meth.
14: Yeah.
13: West Virginia, once again, a Kentucky stress. Mm. Arkansas.
14: It's kind of the same.
17: Never really hear too much about Arkansas.
13: Nevada. Oh, I guess gambling stresses.
17: Yeah.
13: Mm. Oklahoma. Oregon. Oh, Heidi.
14: Oh, no.
13: Oregon's one of the most stressed states. Mississippi and Alabama. But it's the only one up here in the Pacific Coast or Northwest. Oregon.
14: Hmm. Maybe it's just when I visit.
13: Yeah, I guess.
14: I'd probably bring the average of like, oh my God. This
13: when you start getting mail there, the whole state gets stressed out. They're like, oh no.
14: She's not moving here.
13: She's
14: right?
13: A resident?
14: She just visits her sister.
13: No. Let's see what's going on in the world. Oh, speaking of pooping, a restaurant says they had to put up a fence out front of the restaurant as a last resort to stop people from pooping on their property. Now, where do you think this restaurant's located? America or someplace else?
14: I'm going to go probably anywhere else.
13: Mm. You'd say probably anywhere else, right?
17: No.
14: Or Florida.
18: I'm going to say downtown Los Angeles.
13: Downtown Los Angeles.
18: Okay. I'm going to get real specific.
14: Skidmark Row, is that what you're saying?
13: Yes. Okay, it is in America. I'm narrowing down to it. It is here in our home country that a restaurant had to put up a fence to keep people from pooping on their property.
17: Fence.
14: Okay, so what kind of restaurant would really cause that?
13: I don't know if the restaurant causes it. Why would people just go poop on the property?
14: Where you go out after you eat a certain kind of food and you go, oh my God.
13: No, but a fence implies it's people who haven't eaten there. Like, we had to put up a fence to keep people out from pooping.
14: Right. I got to listen to
13: this. We don't want to hold people into poop.
14: Yeah, right. go anywhere else but here. You don't have to go home, but you can't stay here.
13: We want them to get back to their car as fast as they can.
17: Uh-huh. Mm-hmm. Yeah, so you don't get a space suit with your entree.
14: I'm going to say Louisiana.
13: Louisiana? Oh, my God, we got a winner.
17: No way.
13: Yeah, it was Louisiana. What the hell? What?
14: I just picked a southern city, southern state, whatever it's called. I don't even know why. I do not know why.
13: Huh. Well, yeah, Louisiana restaurant. I mean, I don't know the full story there, but that's just what the headline, the clickbait that I saw.
14: We need more story. What?
13: Do we?
14: I don't know. I don't think we do.
17: Yeah, that feels like that's the whole thing.
13: Yeah.
14: That's the whole thing. Yeah.
13: We can flush and move on.
18: You got to go Louisiana fast. You know what I mean?
14: Louisiana fast.
13: Let's see, 22 Buddhist monks.
14: Yeah, Buddhism.
13: You're into that stuff, right?
14: Mm-hmm.

0: 242 pounds of cannabis was found in their luggage. So my question is, you know, how suspicious do you look if you're monks with luggage? You know, it's like, you're very, like, you wear the same thing every day. It's not like you're trying to...
1: Well, Frank, socks and underwear.
0: Like, even if you were going to go to a pool party, you're still dressed like a monk.
1: Yeah, that's true. You know, it's like your board shorts on.
0: Yeah, your flowery Tommy Bahama shirt. You know what I mean? Still right. Monk clothes. So you don't pack in luggage.
2: Good point. Very valid point.
1: I like to have a couple different robes.
0: I'm no TSA agent, but that looks suspicious to me.
1: Maybe I like to have a couple different robes and a couple different ropes, you know, just for night and daytime if I get sweaty.
0: This is my evening rope.
1: In my evening, and then if we go to dinner, and then maybe something
0: it matches
1: like midday.
0: My evening sandals.
1: Yeah. Oh, yeah.
0: In case they we go eat sandals. A place nice.
1: They want to bring their nice sandals in case they go out to a nice restaurant. But they do brew beer and stuff. Like I don't know if they partake, but they do brew beer.
0: No, I think you're thinking of the same thing. Then the Friars, wouldn't that?
1: Friars are.
0: Wasn't that the guy who was like with Robin Hood?
3: Yeah, Friar Tuck. Yeah,
0: and he was like back there getting hammered all the time, right?
3: Yeah. Mm-hmm.
0: Wasn't he in charge of the ale?
3: Yeah.
1: I don't know how.
2: I remember that Kevin Costner movie. Yeah. Yeah. He's back there.
1: Any movie mentioned.
2: Sloppy.
0: Yeah. Wow, we mentioned a lot of movies. Do you write these down? I could. Yeah. Maybe one.
3: One. I'll
0: or
3: write
0: two.
3: Down one.
0: Robin Hood and Dark Knight.
3: Okay. All right.
0: Oh, speaking of.
3: But how do you tell a Buddhist monk, like, you have the right to remain silent?
1: Right.
3: Anything you say.
0: No, they speak.
2: They do.
0: You take a vow for a little while. It's just no talking.
1: Yeah, I'm doing my silent month.
0: You know what I mean?
1: Yeah.
0: Mm-hmm. Yeah. The silent month, yeah.
1: This is when my dad would jump in and go, God damn, I wish he'd become a monk for a year.
0: In January, you know, you stop drinking, it's dry January. They have shy January.
1: Oh, I'm
0: so they're just shy for a month.
1: Just write it down. Shy January. They still get hammered, but they don't save it. You know? Yeah. Which is the best.
0: They drink a lot.
1: Yeah.
0: Let's see if these phones are working. 818-955-2955. Coming right back. We're hiding your friend.
4: 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What did you blow up? 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Got a civilian in Long Beach for a fatal crash investigation, 710 southbound for Long Beach Boulevard. They've closed the three right-hand lanes of traffic stop and go from Laundry Boulevard. In Diamond Bar, an injury crash reported 60 eastbound for Grand Avenue. It was reported in the right-hand lane. See, minor delays. They might have got to the shoulder on their own. And also have an injury crash in La Cañada, 2 northbound for the 210. Vehicle went over the side, so see, was blocking the right-hand lane while the way for the tow truck. No serious delays at this point on the tube. Here in Burbank, got a crash now on the 5 southbound for San Fernando Boulevard. It's blocking a mid lane. It's a solo car crash. Not a heavy backup at this point. They might need some help, though, to get the right-hand shoulder, so watch this on braking. Your logistics business moves fast. 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
16: Welcome to the Heidi and Frank Show. 818-955-2955 is the number to call. It's the number to text. Thank you for everybody who participates on the show. Did you even tell her you got Del Taco?
6: I mentioned it. You said, did you get me my crunch, my tostada thing?
16: You went through the drive-thru, you got your six tacos, and then you ate them in the car, and then you sneakily went out to the trash can before going inside the front door and threw it away and buried it. Actually, you put something on top of it so you would see the wrapper or the bag.
6: How many cameras do you have on me? I know there's one on me right now.
16: No cameras. I've done it. I know exactly what you did, and I've done it too. Did you eat already, honey? No. I'm starving. What are we having? We're having chicken tacos. Oh, great. I had way better ones a second ago, but you didn't know that. Heidi, Matt says, wait, you ate tacos without your wife. Isn't that a form of cheating in the lesbian community?
6: Sometimes you get a hankering. I got her some, too.
16: Did you? No, you didn't. Come on. No, you didn't.
6: Yes, I did. I said I got six for myself. That's what I got for myself. She gets the corn ones, the whatever, the beef and the corn. I don't eat corn. So she gets the whatever it's called.
16: She doesn't eat chicken tacos.
6: No, she does, but she wanted her. I said, I'm getting Del Taco. What do you want? She goes, get me my beef tacos. Hard shell. I'm a soft shell girl. So she got food. Don't worry about
16: her. Well, she's like the worst husband. Hard shell and beef. I mean, come on. Get the soft shell chicken. Since we did talk about your sex life, as far as being promiscuous, your wife is pretty promiscuous when you when you met her, and you don't know the stories, you don't want to know the stories, but you know she slept around a lot.
6: She, ladies love her. She went to, listen, she knew she was gay.
16: She's like LL Cool Chris. Ladies love Cool Chris.
6: Yeah. She was a collegiate athlete. She knew she was gay in college, and she was a collegiate athlete.
16: Oh my God, you know you're gay in college. You're having a great time.
6: She had a great time.
1: Yeah.
6: Correct. She had a great time. Yes. Has she had more people than me? Probably. Yes. I mean, why am I even saying probably? Yes, I'm sure. But I don't know her number. We don't talk about it. I don't want to hear about it. I don't want to talk about it with you right now. I'm uncomfortable right now. I'd like to move on to something. If we could.
1: Can you count them all on your fist?
16: You were oh, my God, Johnny. Thank God she didn't hear that.
6: What?
16: Never mind, Heidi. Never mind. Go back.
6: Oh my God.
16: Become a VIP.
6: What?
16: As far as being promiscuous, you were more of a kissy slut than a full-on slut. Like
6: total
16: like
6: kissing
16: wife.
6: Slut. 100%. I've kissed everybody.
16: But as far as like the group of us, I'm talking about the United States.
6: No.
16: Being as a promiscuous group, are we the sluttiest country in the world?
6: Mm-mm.
1: No.
16: You wouldn't say we are.
6: No.
16: All right. Where do you think we rank? I mean, I know there are, you know, how many countries are there? But we are definitely what? Top 20?
1: Yeah.
16: Okay.
1: Yeah.
16: If we're top 20.
1: Population, just for population.
16: No, ain't about that.
1: No?
16: You could have a very small population, but the whole community is promiscuous.
1: Yeah, they just keep, yeah.
6: You're showing your small population to everybody.
16: Yeah.
6: Eight.
16: They're like bonobo monkeys. They're just like having sex all the time with each other and everything. Making packs with other chimp tribes.
6: Do I think we're top 10? I do think we're top 10, but I think we're probably mid to bottom of the pack.
1: Yeah, 7.
16: You're going 7?
1: 7.
16: All right. Yeah. Okay. It's like the underdog promiscuity chart for the United States. Higher or lower than 7?
6: I'll go higher than 7.
16: You're going higher.
1: I say top top 5.
16: So you're going, so higher. Oh, meaning,
1: higher, yeah.
16: So that is higher, going up to 1. Okay, right. Here we go.
17: Okay, yeah. So then I'll go lower than that.
16: Going lower.
17: Yeah, I think
18: I'm going lower. Some of the, remember that one country was doing the like sex Olympics.
17: Yeah,
18: like, there's some other countries that do some freaky things.
17: You're right.
16: Do you think there's 6 more than us doing freaky things?
18: Yes.
6: Yes.
16: Okay.
17: You can't say Nordic countries without being freaky. Just saying.
16: What do you think, Corey? As far as promiscuity, sleeping around with others a lot. So where would we rank? Higher or lower than 7th in the world?
19: I think we're pretty freaky. Higher.
16: All right.
17: Okay.
16: All right. Well, we actually rank 15th.
17: Oh, yeah?
16: Mm-hmm. Yeah.
1: Whoa.
6: Whoa.
16: I'm kind of disappointed in all of you.
6: I just lost money on Underdog.
16: That's just like getting around. Now, as far as like individually and how many partners we've all had average individually. So I guess some of these countries, when you say, you know, promiscuity, there's some of us just doing everybody, and some of us, you know, like, you know, me and Emo, virginal.
6: Oh. Okay.
17: Wow. Okay.
6: You're confusing people.
18: Okay. We're in the same category.
16: Yeah. You know, promise rings or whatever they are. What are they called? Never mind. I wasn't in that group. Uh-huh. I was very promiscuous. I was skewing the numbers towards, you know, towards the 15th spot. But as far as individual numbers, where do we rank? Average. In the world.
1: See, I gotta go. We gotta be.
6: I don't even understand the question, again. To be honest with you.
16: I didn't think you
6: did. Yeah. I really
16: what do you say?
1: I think it's 7, because I think we have more medicines here to be able to take care of any sexual diseases transmitted, so people are more likely
16: But I think in the countries that don't have that, they don't even care. It's just like, it's spread and it's rampant and everybody's got it.
1: They don't care. Mm.
16: No, you say, you've had five partners.
1: Yeah.
16: So on average, if the United States and the average is five partners, where does that rank in the world? Like, there's got to be a country out there that's like, well, everybody here's probably had sex with at least 20 people.
1: Average.
16: That'd be like, oh my God, you're getting number one.
1: Yeah.
16: Everybody's had sex with 20 people.
1: Yeah.
16: So where do we fall? Do you understand now?
1: Yeah.
16: You still don't?
18: No.
1: Six.
16: It's an average. So never mind.
18: Yeah. Uh-huh. So what you're saying
16: is... You get your clothes at the destination airport. That's what I'm saying.
18: Stop. Okay.
16: No, you don't get in the airport you're taking off from.
18: Got it.
16: It's destiny. Okay. You got to listen to the whole show,
18: folks. Yeah, you really do. And then it'll make sense maybe.
16: Yeah.
18: I guess where I'm confused is, am I looking at where I fall my own personal number over under 20?
16: It's not about the...
18: Because you said individual.
16: Yeah. So you take your number and you go, are people like you? Are you,
18: I'm below average.
16: If you have a high average going, you know your wife. Your wife's been with 40 people. You've been with four. Okay. Yeah. So then the average of that would be right there in the median in the middle.
18: Okay.
16: So for all of us. What is our average? Is it five? Like, okay, so I'll just tell you.
18: Yeah. I would say
16: we don't know
18: probably,
16: I don't have the number, but we fall 12. We fall 12. So we're higher as far as the number of partners we have, but we're not as promiscuous as some countries.
1: Gotcha. Okay.
16: If that makes any sense at all. I don't want to explain it again.
18: No, I totally got it now.
16: The most promiscuous country?
18: Oh. France.
16: Nope, Australia. They're always going down under.
18: Hey, let me throw my
16: and the least, the least of the countries, the least promiscuous.
18: Least promiscuous would be
16: having the least amount of partners and sex, and with just different people.
1: Libya.
18: Oh my God. Russia.
16: This is countries just no.
18: And in Madagascar.
16: You wouldn't think so based on population. Mm.
17: China.
19: Canada.
16: No, not China, but you're on the right track.
17: Okay.
1: Oh,
16: India.
1: India.
16: Another place that has 1 billion people walking around. Yeah. But they're not having, they're the least promiscuous.
18: Huh. They pick a partner and they stick with that
16: person. Nope, their parents pick their partner and they stuck
18: with
16: that
18: person. Oh, that's right. It's arranged and you stay with that person.
1: Stucks. They stucks with, they had to.
16: Okay, so going back to just your own individual numbers, you don't know your wife's number.
18: Mm-mm. No, not even close. Nope.
16: Has she thrown out a number?
18: No. We don't talk about it.
16: Never did.
18: No, I mean, I know people she's been with just because I know who she lived with, was engaged to, dated for 2 years, that, but other than
16: when
18: that.
16: When you're
18: like
16: sitting around with those people and you know those people and they're going, I remember when you were with that girl, at that one party, you went home with those three girls?
18: Yeah.
16: And then they're telling, you know, stories from college days. And remember that one time you had the massage parlor?
18: Oh, yeah, the massage girl that came to their house where they were all on vacation skiing in Colorado, and she was the last one to go, and she was in there for like 3 hours.
16: Did anybody who was, obviously all of us, did you reveal your number? Does Jen know your number, Jordan?
17: Probably, yeah.
16: Did she tell you her number?
17: No, because I didn't ask.
18: Mm-mm.
16: All right, I don't like playing the game either, but at some points people played this game, and if you ended up with the person that you ended up marrying, and you played the game maybe when you were just dating, and how many people, did you lie? And what's the real number? I want to know what you lied and said, and I want to know what your real number is, because you didn't tell your significant other what it is. So 818-955-2955, sexual confessions.
18: I have a theory that you really only lie. I think, and this could go for men or women. I think you really only lie if it's like 100 or if it's one other person. You know what I mean? Like, if you've slept with 12 people, I think you say 12.
16: But that's relative to what you think 12 is. You might think a dozen people's gross.
17: Yeah, didn't we?
18: I guess it's gross. I feel like maybe it's gross if you're 22.
16: See what
18: but
16: I mean?
18: If you're 57, you're like, well, I had two in high school.
16: So now it's the number and it's the age.
18: I mean, well, isn't it?
17: Mm-hmm. Yeah, there might
16: so
17: be.
16: So if I slept with 100 people, but I'm Moses' age. I'm 800 years old.
18: You're a loser.
16: I'm still kind of
18: do better.
16: Yeah, I'm like, you know what?
17: I think there's a lot of older people out there racking their numbers up later in life.
18: Yeah,
17: you know they lived a very conservative first half.
18: Maybe got married then, early. Yeah, had kids.
17: Whatever life events happen, they changed their their moral qualms.
6: Frank, think of what would happen to say, you.
17: Promiscuity.
16: Anything that's above 15, and you know that number, 818-955-2955. It's so weird to call in. I don't want you to not call in after I say stuff.
6: There, yeah, is that when you,
16: like, you can go 47, that you're counting them individually, that it seems grosser than me saying, I have no idea.
6: Mm-hmm.
16: I lost track.
6: Right.
16: Because it wasn't about the numbers for me. Yeah. It was just about release.
6: Well, that'll make the ladies feel better.
16: We have somebody calling in. We got Ray, and he lied to his wife about how many partners he's had. Hello, Ray.
20: Hey, what's up, Frank? How you guys doing?
16: All right, you and your wife played the game of how many people you slept with, and what's the number that you told her?
20: I didn't lie. I actually told her the truth. I'm in the 30s.
16: Oh, man.
6: You're in the 30s.
16: You told her the truth?
20: Yeah, she don't care. She's not jealous. She said that's good. She knows a couple of the girls that I've been with. She met them, and I told her, and she's cool with it.
6: How many guys has she been with?
16: You know why she's cool with it?
20: Five.
16: Because she's got 50.
6: Yeah, I was going to say her number's higher.
20: And one of them's we don't like her.
16: One of them's your brother, and another is your dad.
6: Your other brother.
16: Your other brother and your cousins, too.
20: Oh, man, that'd be weird, that's but hey.
16: That's why she don't care.
20: I wouldn't do her sisters because they're ugly.
16: You got the cute one.

0: Hey, Trey.
1: Hey.
0: Sexual confessions. You lied to your wife?
1: No, I didn't lie to her, but she was a little taken aback when I told her that I had been with 100 girls by the time I was 20.
0: My God, I'm taken aback.
2: Whoa.
3: How much that cost you?
1: Oh, man, high school was really good to me.
0: Oh. Now, you must have, 100 girls before the age of 20, you must have gone to several different high schools as far as your fishing holes.
1: Oh, yeah. Man, my rule was I didn't date where I went to high school, so I just went all around to the other. There was an all-girls high school, and it was pretty good.
2: I went to one of those, Louisville? So I know what that's about.
0: The Louisville?
1: Say that again?
0: Louisville? Out there in Woodland Hills, Calabasas?
1: No. Arkansas.
3: Oh.
0: Oh.
2: Oh, he's in Arkansas.
0: Oh, you live in Arkansas?
1: No, I live in Southern California.
0: Oh, the school is called Arkansas. All right. Man, yeah. I guess living in Southern California, when you have so many, it's a big spread out place. So you have high schools, that you can go to another. I mean, God, that'd be great growing up out here. We had 3 high schools in my town.
2: Mm-hmm. We had 2. Yeah.
0: How many people in your graduating class, Heidi?
2: 106.
0: How many people are in graduating class, Trey?
1: 2,000.
2: Oh, my God.
0: So I guess it doesn't surprise me now that he had 100 before 20 because he's going to all the other schools that had 2,000 kids in each class.
3: Yeah.
0: Oh, that's a lot to choose from.
1: It was good.
0: All right. So I'm seeing the trend here. Guys are calling to brag about how many people they've been with. Mm-hmm. This is such a guy thing to do. Mm-hmm. Come on, ladies. You were asked this question. You played the game and you lied. Okay? We don't know who you are. You can change your name. We'll change our voices. No one will recognize. Okay? Uh-huh. So call up. What's the number you told your fiance, your boyfriend, your husband, and what's the real number? I don't want to talk to guys anymore. I want to talk to a lady. It's sexual confessions.

0: Josh, what a weird woman's name. Josh?
1: Josh?
2: Hello?
0: Is your wife available to speak with?
2: No, she's at work right now.
0: All right, so do you want to tell us the number she told you?
2: Well, I've been with, like, before I met her, but like maybe 50, but the past year or half we've been together with like 50 or 60 girls together.
0: Whoa, okay. Oh, so you guys invite girls, and you've had 60 girls together in the past year and a half?
2: Yeah. We pretty much go out every weekend.
3: Nice.
0: Oh, yeah. Hell, you're going to the boat show every night, aren't you? There's canoes all pretty around much. You, buddy.
1: What the hell?
0: No, pickle fork.
2: We've been together 25 years, too.
1: I don't even know 50 people to call them to the house to do it.
2: They just started.
0: Damn, Josh.
1: Where do you find these ladies?
0: Yeah. Is this her idea, I'm supposing?
2: And you're just... It started gradually, little by little, like going to strip club here and there, and then clubbing, and then like she kind of like got girls on me, and then that's how it just started.
0: So this was her idea to start this whole girly thing?
2: Yeah. Pretty much.
0: All right, Josh.
2: Can I get the VIP?
0: You want a VIP? Okay, yeah, I can go back and you can let your wife listen to this all over again.
1: Nice.
0: Stay on hold, Josh. We'll give him a VIP.
3: Yeah, they're just spicing it up. They've been together 25 years.
0: All right,
3: only
0: we got a woman.
3: A year and a half.
0: Jeez. We have a woman. Hello, Lily.
4: Oh, hi, Frank.
0: That's not your real name,
5: right? Hello,
0: Lily.
5: You said we changed
4: our name. Oh, no, it's my real name. I don't care.
0: Oh, okay.
4: She doesn't listen.
3: You don't change
0: your name. She doesn't listen. What's it listen to? Seacrest?
4: Oh, no, I'm from near Phoenix, Arizona. I've been listening to you guys for like 18 years.
1: Oh, love it. Oh, okay. Lily.
0: So Phoenix, Arizona... There's a lot of sluts out there.
4: I went to I went to ASU, so that might explain.
0: Oh, big time. Big time slut, Lily. All right.
1: Party school.
0: So that's why she's got high numbers. Okay, so but when you got with your husband, boyfriend, fiance, whatever you have right now.
4: Wife, yeah.
0: So whoa. but you did go back and forth in college, right?
4: Yeah, I was kind of in the phase where I was trying to figure out if I was gay or not, so I was kind of just
0: So you're doing total numbers, meaning men and women as your total number, or is this just men you've been with and women you've been with?
4: I guess combo. Oh gosh, that raises the number. Shoot.
0: Yeah.
1: Oh,
4: I don't know.
0: All right,
4: around 70 to 80 then.
0: 70 to 80 combo men and women through college. How old are you, Lily?
4: I'm 36. I've been married. I've been with my wife for 12 years now.
0: All right. So
4: this is all before 23.
0: You haven't slept with anybody while you've been married for 12 years.
4: No.
0: Besides your wife. Okay, so since you were 23, you had 70, 80 women and men.
4: Yeah.
0: And what did you tell your wife? What was the number?
4: I'm turning really red right now.
1: I'm turning red for you.
0: What's the number you told your wife? What does she believe? And, you know,
4: like 20.
1: Yeah.
0: And so you said 20 because you thought that's something that she could handle as far as like the number.
4: Yeah.
0: What number did she tell you that of her numbers?
4: Oh, I'm her third.
0: Yeah, right.
3: Oh, wow.
0: Yeah. Yeah, right.
4: So, no. I'm the very first girl she's ever dated.
5: That's
0: yeah, right. You lied by, 3.2 times two. So if she did two and she says you're the third girl, then she's damn near 10.
3: Yeah.
0: 10, 11. Uh-huh.
4: No, that's like, no. If you knew her, no.
0: What would I know about her that makes me believe that she hasn't slept with a bunch of people? What's
4: she's
0: wrong with her?
4: She's just an insane, she's like Heidi. She's an insane introvert. She loves staying home.
0: She's uneffable?
4: She's super, like...

0: And I still listen to you guys. It's been 18 years. Love you,
1: Lily. How about I send you a t-shirt?
0: That'd be great. I would love that.
1: All right, what size are you?
0: Medium. I'm the one that called in about how I just got a boob job and now I have to wear a bigger shirt. It was like a month ago when I called you guys.
1: All right, stay on hold, Lily. We'll hook you up.
2: Oh, God. Happy Friday, everybody.
1: Wow.
3: That was a great call.
2: That was wonderful.
1: Yeah, you got to leave it on that note.
2: I mean, you're not going to top Lily. Although, it sounds like a lot of people have.
1: I mean, is it a lie? Yes, it's a lie. Absolute lie. But you are keeping something from your significant other. There's a couple in the news. I guess he told his wife to stop buying lotto tickets. Like, honey, like she's got scratchers, quick picks, whatever it was. And he's like, babe, stop it. You're wasting too much money on lotto tickets. We're never going to win. So she's like, okay, I won't do it anymore. But she secretly was buying lotto tickets. What do you think happened?
3: She finally won.
1: Jordan, you're so good at this.
2: I can't believe it, Jordan. I would have never come up with that.
1: Well, you really didn't jump in, and I know how competitive you are, that you'd have been like, she won?
2: I would.
1: You thought I was going to be a stinker, and be like, no, she got hit by a car.
4: No, she still has.
1: And nothing to do with the story, she's dead now.
2: Yeah,
1: he won the lottery of life because she got hit by a car. Yeah. No.
2: And now his numbers can go up sexually.
1: She won the lottery, hit for $6 million. And she told him about it. She told him about that. But then she had to come clean because, like, I know you told me, like, to stop buying lottery tickets, like, 2 years ago. I kept buying them.
2: She could have said,
1: I won $6 million. Baby!
2: Rewind!
4: Yeah.
1: Oh, yeah, baby. Woo! We're going on a cruise!
3: Coming out to
1: hell with the cruise. Let's go to the boat show. Yeah. There
2: you go. Buy our own cruise liner. Yeah.
1: Oh, man.
2: Damn.
1: So, yeah, if you want to call up with what you were keeping from your spouse, your confessions for just those people. I mean, there's confessions, there's general, you know, confessions that, you know, I've had before, and people have texted the show about that. You can also text your confession, 818-955-2955.
5: I've got another confession.
1: Oh. Got a text coming in.
2: Oh, boy.
1: A confession about the spouse. So my spouse always takes opposite views to mine. So I started to suggest opposite to what I want.
2: Ooh.
1: Knowing they'll go with the alternative. You want Chinese? Ask for Italian. Want to go out to eat? Suggest we stay in. Works like a charm.
2: Wow.
1: She has no idea she's being manipulated. He just says the opposite of what he wants and he gets what he wants.
2: But how pathetic. You're with somebody who doesn't want you to be happy. That's so strange to me.
1: What? Manipulating your partner?
2: Well, yeah.
1: It's like, what you want?
2: I guess I hate being asked what I want and saying it and then being told, no, that's not happening. Well, then don't ask me. Just do whatever is going to be done. Don't ask me. Like,
1: if they're asking you, it's because if they didn't ask you, you'd probably bitch.
2: Yeah, but if you say, what do you want for dinner? I'm like, oh, I'm craving Chinese food. And you're like, then say it this way. What do you want to get for dinner? The only thing I don't really want tonight is Chinese food.
1: I've been in a relationship like that.
2: It's like, that sucks.
1: I will ask you. Okay. Because I know that I'm not going to get what I want. And you'll go, I don't know. What do you want? And I'll say, let's get sushi. I was thinking Italian. So the question went back, a little tennis match of questions.
2: Okay.
1: But I still didn't get what I wanted.
2: Right.
1: So if you never get asked, then they'd rather not be asked than
2: to ask me and totally disregard me.
1: That means you never lean in. You never compromise. It's just like you always get your way. So that's why you never get asked.
2: No, that's not true at all.
1: Or if you get asked all the time, it's like, what do you want? And you say something. Have you ever been denied like that? I want Chinese. And then she's like, I'd like Italian.
2: Of course. That happens all the time. But no, it's not an all the time thing. But that's why I'll say when I ask you something, I'll go, what do you think of for dinner tonight? The only thing I'm kind of over chicken right now. So anything else, but I need a break from chicken.
1: I'm over chicken.
2: Chicken breasts and a salad.
1: This is Del Taco Grilled Chicken.
2: Well, then that's all I'm always up to.

0: That's always a yes, of course. But yeah, then just don't ask. If you're going to disregard me, it's more disrespectful to ask and then go, no.
1: I was in a relationship like that, though, and I didn't realize I was being manipulated until, you know, I started playing that same game. And I was like, I knew that one day, ending up with this woman, if I was going to ask her to marry me, and I think at one point I was going to ask her. I went as far as asking her father for his permission. Never did ask her. But it was one of those where I never got what I wanted. She would ask. She was the, hey, what do you feel like eating? I don't know. Let's just go get a pizza. No, I was thinking Thai. And I'm not big deal. I'm like, all right, that sounds good. Let's go.
0: Right.
1: I knew. I mean, I never got anything I ever... I was asked, but I never got anything. I knew I'd be sitting on a couch one day that I hated from Bob's Furniture.
2: No.
1: I knew I'd be talking to kids named Sprocket and Stupid because I didn't pick out their names. I call them some.
0: Yeah. But we call it
1: It's Sprocket and Rain. Rain. But I wouldn't have a choice in that. So, what would you name the kid? I would like to name after my mother. I was thinking Sprocket. Okay.
2: Jesus Christ.
1: So, I dodged a bullet. I have no idea.
0: Did.
1: She was a very strong, but she was sweet in the manipulation realm. Mm-hmm. It's like, I felt like, I'm being included. I was never included.
0: But see, like, the way she could have done that, I'm trying to be her, or a better, let me be her counselor. She could have said to you, hey, babe, I'm like been craving Thai all day. Are you cool with that for dinner? Or do you have any
1: Well, thoughts? No, you're setting me up for failure. You're not asking me. You're telling me what you... No, if I go, no, sounds like crap. I know you've been craving it all day, but I'm down for Del Taco. $3 I heard on the Heidi and Frank show. Del, yeah.
0: You know what? Here's another thing. Yeah. We don't both have to eat the same thing.
1: Now, let's get a look at traffic.
3: All right, here we go. 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Got a single lane in Long Beach for a fatal crash investigation. 710 southbound for Long Beach Boulevard. Three right lanes are shut down for the investigation and the cleanup in the southbound drive. Just a mess at Rosecrans Avenue. Had a crash in Baldwin Park on the 10 westbound for Fraser Street. Car and a pickup truck crashed in lanes. Now, everybody get the right-hand shoulder by themselves. Still kind of slow, though, from Azusa Avenue. In industry, got a crash on the 60 eastbound for Azusa Avenue. Two trucks are on the right-hand shoulder. No serious delays, though. Eastbound traffic not too bad. Waiting for an update to see if one of them needs a tow truck. In Anaheim, watch for a vehicle stalled on the ramp from the 57 southbound towards the 22 freeway. Looks like it's partially blocked at the ramp there. Seems to be already in the scene, so you might see them closing down the ramp to move vehicles out of the way. Trouble sleeping lately? 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

0: Heidi and Frank show. A new study says most Americans are just 3 months away from financial collapse and bankruptcy.
1: Oh, wait, that's
0: wrong file. That's bad news. That's more bad news. Okay, let me put that around.
1: Yeah, you stop mixing those files up.
2: I feel like that's 2 more months than I was expecting.
0: Yeah. Jordan's like, that long? How'd they do it?
1: That's why he thought it was good news. We got 3 months. Okay.
0: 3 months?
2: Things are looking up.
0: No, let's see. Here's some good news. A 70-year-old Domino's delivery driver named Dan is going viral for his thoughtfulness. The Domino's was out of soda, so Dan went to the grocery store on his own to replace a missing Diet Coke. The customer was thankful, but bummed he couldn't tip more in the moment, so instead he started GoFundMe to help this guy out. It's now raised over $29,000. Dan is planning on retiring soon. Dan, if you can retire with this, if I just had $29,000 more, I could retire.
1: No more driving for Domino's.
0: Working it.
1: Yeah.
0: Domino's. I don't know where this was, though. It all depends on where you live and cost of living. And he's 70. You know.
3: Yeah, maybe he's got like a terminal disease or something like that. And he's only got like a year left to live.
1: Yeah, so he's like, I have 29 grand, that'll do it.
3: I can retire until I die next year.
1: Watch him live to be 97. It's like, damn it. I should have still been driving. Domino's.
0: More good news? One more good news?
2: Okay.
0: Heard about Dan and his $29,000 GoFundMe. Those things just bother me. He's just a... Let's learn from Dan, you know? It's like, he's going to do a good job. It's like, I didn't have any Diet Cokes down there at Domino's. Somebody wanted a Diet Coke. He's like, so I'm going to go down to the store and get him one because that's customer service, you know? Yeah. It's like, And I understand that as a worker. You know, I'm going to go and take care of this guy. $29,000 for just doing what you're supposed, like, really what you should do? Well, it doesn't make sense to me.
1: Frank, is this supposed to be good news?
0: I know. This is always the GoFundMe's for doing things.
1: I know. He didn't start it himself, though.
0: Now we have to pay people for doing things right, because we're so used to seeing things done wrong all the time. That just going out of your way to get someone a Diet Coke gets you $30,000? That's the world we live in? That's the benefit from just getting someone a Coke?
1: I mean, since we're tearing it apart, let's go for it.
0: Jesus
1: How do I even know? How do I even know that guy made a separate stop to get me a Diet Coke, and then...
0: Well, that's the story.
1: That he tells me that he did that, and then how do I find out that he's really struggling and he needs a GoFundMe?
0: I don't know if I'd be telling, unless I was late with their pizza and it was kind of cold. It's
1: right.
0: Like, well, we ran out of Diet Cokes at the pizza place, and so I had to go to the Vons to get you a Diet Coke, and I would have been here sooner.
1: Thank you so much. Oh, okay, so now my pizza's probably... cold, and now we're sitting here at the front door talking.
0: I didn't want you to eat a pizza, not every Diet Coke. I said, oh, well, good that is together.
1: Well, thank you so much. I'm just going to go fund me for you.
0: They don't even need to drink Diet Coke until they get a pizza, you know what I'm saying? I don't drink it any other time until I get pizza. You got to have a Diet Coke.
1: Yeah, oh, thank you so much, sir. Okay, I'm going to go in and... I'm gonna go eat my pizza now.
0: So. Thank you. I've only got $29,000. I can retire if you could do something about that.
1: I'll tell you what. I'll start a GoFundMe.
0: Get on the internet or something.
1: I'll do it. Okay.
0: I don't want to do this anymore.
1: I'm gonna go eat this pizza. Okay. Have a nice night, sir.
0: That's my old man driving Domino's.
1: It's really pretty good. Solid.
0: Not too bad. Not too bad. All right.
1: You're really leaning into old man. Yes.
0: It's getting closer and closer. As soon as we're going to be method.
1: And I think that polyp surgery, you know, once or twice, just kind of helped to give a little rasp when you need it.
0: You had to put that on, though. My golden tone. Oh.
1: Yeah.
0: Let's see what else. Flash floods in Oahu left a couple stranded overnight after cutting off their only road out. But they were smart enough to write a large SOS in the sand. And then they were spotted from the air by the Coast Guard. The helicopter was doing a storm assessment and saw the SOS and quickly brought them to safety.
3: Whoa.
0: They set up a GoFundMe for the helicopter pilot, and now he has $30,000 to retire soon.
1: Just doing his job as a rescue pilot.
0: He just happened to be up in the air and saw SOS and said, I guess I will. I'll do the right thing.
1: My dumbass would be like, 505. What area code is that? They're like, represent 505. And you're like, I don't know. Anyway, have a good one.
0: Later.
1: Bye.
0: Yeah. And then another, some more good news. This didn't wash all the stank off of you. A 99-year-old woman from Massachusetts got her birthday wish granted when a bunch of firefighters showed up to celebrate with her.
1: Ooh, grandma got a fantasy.
0: Her name is Teresa Gola, and she was thrilled when fire departments from several nearby towns came to visit. She's known for her love of men in uniform.
1: Oh, wow.
0: And she even keeps a firefighter calendar in her room year-round. Oh, 99. Damn, Teresa. When asked what Teresa's secret to long life was, she said... What do you think she said? 818-955-2955.
3: Pleasuring yourself.
1: Oh, God.
3: From a calendar
1: that's
3: from
1: my Gola.
3: A firefighter calendar from 1987.
4: Yeah. Strong Kegels.
1: The feathered bangs. She's like a guy in feathered bangs. Oh, man, I just love it. Never get old, meaning like always have a youthful heart. I don't know. Mm. Yeah, she I want to say wine every day, but that's probably...
0: It was wine.
2: That's awesome.
0: Really? It was wine. That's what it was, Heidi. So it looks like you're going to live to be 99.
1: Oh, I'll have that firefighter calendar on my wall, too. Mm. Did she really say wine?
0: Yeah.
1: Oh, my God.
0: One word was wine.
1: Makes me happy.
3: Mm-hmm.
1: This is good news.
0: Is that enough good news for you? Want some more?
1: One more? More.
0: Yeah, one more? More.
2: Come on.
0: This little in this world we live in, a little more good news.
1: Yeah, please.
0: A young woman from Chicago was diagnosed with a serious bone marrow disorder, but then she received a transplant from a young man in Poland that she never met. Now, years later, she's in remission and about to get married. But she really wanted her donor to be a guest at their wedding. So the donor traveled across the world to attend. And after the speeches, there wasn't a dry eye in the house.
1: Whoa. Aww.
0: I mean.
1: I thought, and he comes to the wedding, and then he sees her, and they have an instant connection.
0: Exactly. It's like, you know, if anyone, you know, I felt the love for you in my bones.
1: Whoa.
0: Because this is a marrow transplant.
1: Yeah. And then they fall in love.
0: Yeah.
1: And she leaves the groom at the altar, and she, yeah.
0: I'm going to fill your other bone holes with some liquids, too. Oh.
1: I'm a boner donor Gross. Now, baby. Boner donor.
0: That does seem like an odd rom-com.
1: Oh, yeah, right.
0: Where,
1: like, we just felt this connection.
0: If I'm the groom, you know, we're putting the guest list together. Oh, we got to invite Stilinski.
1: The guy
0: who gave me bone marrow back in the day. Why? I just want to meet him.
1: Okay.
0: Why? You know, it's like, I'd be thinking, you got more. There's something to this guy that you're inviting him
1: he
0: to.
1: He saved my life, honey. He saved my life.
0: He's inside of me.
1: Yeah. Yeah. That is a tough pitch for a groom.
3: Yeah.
1: But he went with it.
0: He went with it. Then a dry eye in the house after the speeches were given. So they fell in love during the speeches.
1: Yeah.
0: Mm-hmm. That marriage's not going to last. Mm-hmm. She's running off with Polo bone marrow.
3: He's just joking around with the groom all night. He's like, yeah, I got boned her first.
1: I boned your wife.
0: Technically, on a honeymoon, we'll be having a three-way. I'm already in there.
1: This rom-com. Ryan Reynolds is going to nail it.
0: Oh, yeah. Is Ryan Reynolds the groom or the Polish guy?
1: Ryan Reynolds is the groom.
0: Oh, is the groom, yeah, and the Polish guy is...
1: Owen Wilson.
0: Oh, and I was thinking Owen Wilson, too.
3: Were you really?
0: Yes, I was.
1: Look, that's why this works.
3: I was going with...
1: sometime we're on the same page.
3: Sacha Baron Cohen. You know,
0: oh yeah,
3: doing like a character of some kind.
1: No, he's the officiant.
4: She likes my bone. She likes my bone.
0: Right, I guess we need more good news after that.
1: Oh yeah, we probably should.
2: But we definitely remember that one.
0: Yeah,
1: definitely. That's what we do.
0: A tiny rural town in South Korea is celebrating its first newborn in 17 years. Another good news, four more students enrolled at the town's only school. This brought the total enrollment to 17 students. If you didn't know, the country had been in a long-running population decline. But the fertility rate has slowly been growing in South Korea. So for this small community, this one baby has become a big symbol of hope for the future.
3: Wow.
0: First baby born in 17 years?
2: That's a whole generation.
1: Mm-hmm.
2: That's going to suck.
0: Move!
1: Yeah, but then somebody else better...
0: People just move!
1: There is that, move. But now there's this baby that if no one else has a baby, who's this baby going to hook up with? Because now I'm the only baby in the village. And now...
0: The only baby in the village.
1: Well, I'm the only baby in the village. And then that baby grows up, and it's like, well, I'm 16 now. I'd love to go on a date, but...
0: The whole town should just move and just shut down the town. We have ghost towns out here. There aren't any ghost towns in Korea. Just, everybody move to a bigger town. Combined town. Now you got 34 people in a town. You're probably going to need that, too, for the gene pool anyway.
1: Right. Yeah.
3: Mm-hmm. Man, that story has a lot of soul.
1: Johnny?
0: God. Sounds like a bunch of BTS to me.
1: Oh, Frank, that was smooth like butter.
0: God damn it. I know.
1: That was a BTS song.
0: I know. Well,
1: it's good news.
0: Right now, we got Tristan calling in for something. Hey, Tristan.
5: Hi.
0: Oh, hello. I wasn't expecting a man.
1: What?
5: Shut up.
0: I mean, as far as Tristan, the name, I thought it was going to be a guy.
3: Yeah.
1: He said you weren't expecting a woman.
5: I know.
0: I said I wasn't expecting a man.
1: Yeah.
5: Shut up. Just kidding. Love you guys.
1: Hey, Tristan.
0: What are you calling about? You want some tickets or something?
5: No, for serious, it's not about tickets. It's about you guys should be nominated for an Oscar. I'm sorry. With that pizza delivery guy and the GoFundMe thing, that skit you all did on the fly was just chef's kiss. I loved it.
0: Well, thank you.
5: It was amazing. I'm sorry. Like, why aren't you, like, you know, doing this on film all the time? I can't. This is amazing.
1: Well, we are at HeidiandFrank.com. It's our Oscar network. Yeah.
0: Yes, you can watch. It's a streaming platform with only one program on it, and it's us. Yes. HeidiandFrank.com. Are you a VIP?
5: I'm telling you, this would just, it totally engulfed me in the moment, and it was just amazing.
1: Wow.
0: Well, thank you. I'm going to give you a VIP if you're not one already, so you can go back and watch the show all the time.
5: Thank you. I love that. I love to see you guys.
0: Thank you so much. So stay on hold and we will hook you up.
1: See, I don't need to know. I got my Oscar right there. Uh-huh. My little Heidi is very happy. My 15-year-old self would be like, damn, girl, you did it. You did it.
0: Yeah, but then we get a 310 text coming. It goes, Frank's been a Debbie Downer recently on the feel-good stories after Who's Going to Hell. Somebody else, 5-2, goes, don't sweat an old man for $29,000. I'm not sweating the old man for $29,000. I'm thinking, you know, he's just doing, being an old guy and doing the right thing with the whole going to a grocery store, getting a Diet Coke because Domino's ran out for a customer he's delivering for. I just don't understand the people recognizing someone doing the right thing and thinking it deserves an award and a GoFundMe when it's just, that's just how people were back in the day.
3: Mm-hmm.
1: Right.
0: You're just were kind to one another.
1: Doing your job.
0: Ever awarding kindness with $30,000 for doing what you should do?
3: Mm-hmm.
0: That just seems strange to me. Sweating the guy, good for him.
1: No, absolutely good for him.
0: But I just don't understand that, like, you know what? I'm going to put a GoFundMe up for you.
1: It's almost insulting. Yeah, it's that, like, maybe I'm just doing this because, I mean, don't assume that I have to do this. Maybe I want to do this. I'm 70. I like to meet people. I like to drive around. I like to be busy.
0: How about we do it the other way around? If you're an asshole, we put a go F you, and then we take money from your account.
1: Oh, I like that. Yeah. And then we say to you, you know what? Go fund yourself.
0: Yeah.
1: It's a, why don't you go fund
0: yourself? Fund yourself, but we take money out of your account for being rude.
1: I can get behind this. Oh, my God. We're going to get an Oscar.
0: I'd be 3 months away from bankruptcy, just like every other American.
1: Frank, you're in arrears.
0: Fine for being rude.
1: Oh, man.
0: Our military is trying a new weapon, projectile vomiting. Yes, Defense Secretary Pete Hegseth says the U.S. military will no longer require troops to get flu shots. This was a requirement before. Got to go get your flu shot. Can get anybody sick on the, you know, on the ship or in the barracks or wherever, or the foxhole.
3: Mm-hmm.
0: But now, you don't have to get it if you don't want to get it. Because we'll see how that works out.
3: Yeah.
6: I mean, I don't know when's the last time I had a flu shot. I haven't had a flu shot since COVID. I mean, I think the last shots that I've had for anything kind of like that was the COVID vaccine. Yeah. I think I got one in the backup. I never did more after that.
1: You got a booster.
6: I said the one in the backup. Well, booster, yeah. Mm-hmm. But I've never got a flu shot after that.
1: I didn't either.
6: Why not? I mean, used to be
1: it has egg in it.
6: Here.
1: It has egg in it.
6: What?
1: Yeah, I think I researched it because I got really sick. I mean, when I got the flu shot, the one and only time I got a flu shot was when I was with you, Frank.
6: It has egg in it.
1: Yeah, some sort of egg protein.
6: Why in the hell?
1: Well, do you remember when there was a long line at work and they had the doctor there and he was giving flu shots and then you told me something like, "Oh my God, he's using the same needle on everybody," and you freaked me out. The terror that happened, but then
6: he wasn't. I was just.
1: I know, and then I realized he's messing with me. But I got so sick that I thought I think I'm gonna die. It was bad, and then I learned that there's egg and flu shots.
6: Guess the yoke was on you then.
1: It really certainly was. It wasn't all it was cracked up to be. I can tell you that. Don't worry,
6: you
1: everybody listening. I'm annoyed with me.
6: You must
1: too.
6: Have got the flu shot for just the whites.
1: Anyway, no, but I got my shingle shot, which you should definitely get both shots. But
7: goodness,
1: good Lord, got sick there too.
3: You guys are cracking me up.
6: Cracking's already been used.
3: Yeah, okay. I don't know. Well,
2: yeah. Quit trying to poach jokes, Johnny.
6: No!
1: Hey, there's your
6: jokes. There he is. All right. I'm disappointing the rest of you.
1: The yoke's on you.
6: That's what he is too. Oh, my God. You guys are staying late. That's the way you go home early.
1: I forgot I got used.
6: Okay. See. And some animal news. Humpback whales. Is it whale watching season right now?
2: I think so.
6: Because I saw.
1: Like, is that why everybody's staring at me?
6: You got to be quick on this show. Because they'll take a riff right out of your mouth.
1: Sorry, Frank. I'm going to let you finish.
6: We're going back to that, are we?
1: No, I'll never let you. Are you kidding?
6: So yeah,
1: it's the bane of my existence. What about the whales?
6: You could leave, but you're gonna have to stay.
1: What about the whales?
6: Me and Jordan go out to smoke a cigarette on people. We'll be back in 5 minutes. Humpback whales are traveling as gangs. Yeah, sightings of supergroups are skyrocketing. That's defined as groups of 20 or more humpback whales that are within 5 body lengths of their nearest neighbor. That's how you know they're swimming together, not just,
1: free willy-nilly.
6: Those are orcas.
1: Nerd. Not for this joke, it's not.
6: Yeah.
1: A joke.
3: Technically, they're dolphins, yeah.
1: Oh.
6: What? Orcas?
3: Yeah.
6: Yes.
3: They're part of the
6: whatever.
3: Family.
1: Wow.
2: Still mammals.
1: Okay. Anyway. What's the purpose of this conversation?
6: Let's move on to telecom.
1: Thank you.
6: Telecom is the name of that one.
1: Jordan realizes the name of a dolphin.
6: Name of a dolphin.
2: That, yep.
6: Much like Maverick.
1: Or whale.
6: Much
1: whatever.
6: Like Maverick. All right. Now, is that the technical term for a... I thought there were pods of whales. Is that pods of dolphins?
3: Yeah. Yeah.
6: But if it's more than like a couple of whales, you got a gang of whales?
3: Yeah.
6: Is that what they're called? Like the murder of crows, the pride of lions. Ooh. It's a gang of whales?
1: What is it? Fabulous of flamingos? Not fabulous.
6: It's
1: what is
6: a
2: flamboyance.
6: The flamboyance.
1: Flamboyance of flamingos. Yes.
6: No. I guess we've all seen that, right, fellas? At a bar, it's like,
1: right.
6: Hey, look at that gang of whales. We'll go harpoon that gang of whales over there, boys.
3: Mm-hmm.
2: Looks like a super pod.
1: And they all said no to you. They all said,
3: They don't like
6: that's
3: Moby
6: what dolphins
3: Dick.
6: Say.
1: I know.
2: Hey, gang of whales
6: is scrambling.
2: Even,
6: what?
2: It's not even. I was trying to figure out how to get scramble in there. Nicely done.
1: He did it. Over easy, right there.
6: Oh no. Yeah, just, stop it. What were you saying?
2: Whale groups. Yes. It's not usually called a gang. I don't know why they call them a gang of whales in that instance, because they are usually a pod, the standard term of small group of whales, or a super pod when it's a bigger group of whales. School of whales used when they travel together, particularly toothed whales, which I don't think humpbacks are toothed whales. That's like a sperm whale is toothed.
1: Huh.
2: And like the rest of them have a krill or what, baleen.
6: Wow, look at you with
2: the stuff that sips out the krill.
6: Yeah.
1: Oh, the krill oil.
2: Yeah. Or a herd of whales, or a gam of whales, the traditional nautical term for a social gathering of whales.
1: It sounds like meeting. You could say anything, and it's fine.
6: Pretty much.
1: It seems like there's a lot of whales
2: gang
1: over there.
2: Of whales.
6: It's a dance floor of whales.
1: Yeah. I am picturing the whales with like little knives and guns,
6: Let's
1: though,
6: get
1: aren't
6: out of
1: you?
6: Here, boys. That's a dance floor of whales.
3: Broad of whales.
1: Yeah. They got their little colors on. They got like guns and knives. Look at that gang of whales.
3: When you
1: there.
3: Finally hang out with them, it's a shell of a good time.
1: Oh.
6: What? That was the furthest stretch.
1: Oh, he's combining eggs and whales.
6: Oh, there's no whale connection there.
3: No, I just said this.
1: He said when you hang out with them.
6: I know, but we were all doing that, going, you're scrambling with your whale jokes.
3: Shell of a good time. Yeah.
1: Yeah.
3: No.
6: No. Okay. I will not accept it.
3: All right, I'll go back to the table.
2: Swing and a miss.
1: It happens.
3: Yep.
7: 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And it's going to be Guns N' Roses at the Rose Bowl Labor Day weekend. 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

0: In Whittier, that's on the shoulder, 65 North on Rose Hills Road. Car and a state vehicle are over on the right-hand shoulders. 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
4: Welcome to the Heidi and Frank Show. Oh, saw this, Heidi, this is something that you can get on board with. I could see you doing this.
10: Okay.
4: Hundreds of animal rights activists at a dog research facility in Wisconsin, including some attempting to break into the facility, were met with rubber bullets and pepper spray Saturday. Dozens of people were arrested. The Ridgeland Farms is a beagle breeding and research lab. The cutest dogs in the world.
10: I can't.
4: Can we do research on ugly dogs? Not the puppies forever dog.
10: Oh, my God. It's terrible. It's terrible. And, yes, I would free them in a heartbeat. I don't care about getting arrested or shot with rubber bullets.
4: You wouldn't care about getting shot with a rubber bullet?
10: No.
4: Can we shoot you with a rubber bullet and then save a dog? Every Friday?
10: Okay.
4: Like right before the end of the show, like somebody brings in a dog that's going to be put down in like one of those kill shelters. Then we shoot you with a rubber bullet and then we save the dog.
10: The dog gets a home.
11: Bullets for beagles.
10: Yeah.
12: Hey.
10: It's hard to say no to that, Frank.
13: You or the beagle. We either shoot you or we shoot the beagle. It's up to you.
4: Yeah. You got to take the bullet for the beagle.
10: I would.
13: Brought to you by Noah's Bagels.
4: Yeah. See, it's all
10: bullets, bagels, and beagles.
4: Get on a sales staff. This is gonna be fun.
10: Finally.
4: Not for you, but the rest of us who get to take turns shooting you every Friday.
12: Yeah. Come on, you shot her last Friday. I never get to shoot her.
4: Yeah. If you get your question right during the pop quiz, you get to shoot Heidi with a rubber bullet to save a beagle.
10: And then you get to have a bagel.
4: You got to shoot her through a bagel.
13: Yeah.
4: Right through the middle. Yeah. Last year, a special prosecutor found one of the company's experiments likely involved criminal conduct, this beagle breeding place. Employees testified dogs had been subjected to surgeries without general anesthesia.
10: I can't.
4: What?
10: I really don't want to have this conversation right now.
4: This is what's going on in the world, Heidi. I thought of one thing that you'd be interested in.
10: It's hard to hear about, though. I know.
4: Well, yeah.
10: I know.
12: What are you trying to find out by doing that?
10: I wonder if it hurts if we don't give them anesthesia. No. Yeah, you know what? It does.
14: I mean, there's...
10: Test over.
14: Wondering if lobsters feel pain if you throw them into boiling water. But you know a dog's going to feel pain anytime you step on its paw.
10: You're right. Try to clip its nails. I mean,
14: try to clip its nails.
10: Right. Whatever.
14: Something like that. But
10: come on.
14: The company, which owns roughly 2,000 dogs, has denied wrongdoing but agreed to give up its breeding license July 1st.
10: Oh, yeah. It means they won't breed if they don't have a breeding license. Winky, winky.
14: A local animal rights group has sought to purchase the dogs for $1 million. Last month,
10: the
14: group broke in and removed 22 dogs. Over the weekend, a group again met at Ridgeland Farms with avowed plans to break in and release more dogs. One person drove a pickup truck through the front gate.
10: Yeah, I'm on board. If anybody wants me to help, I'll help. I'll be there.
14: You can drive your Kia right through the, a Hyundai?
10: Hey, Hyundai Santa Fe. But we got a pickup truck, too. I'll take that Silverado out. I'll slam some gates, whatever.
14: Would you?
10: Yeah.
14: Your wife would let you drive her Silverado right through a gate?
10: I don't know.
14: She'd be
10: for
14: like,
10: that.
14: She's like
10: let, if I'm like, honey, I've
14: let
10: rescued
14: me, let me see if the gate is open.
10: Well, she would say that. She goes, maybe we can just see if it's open and then you can drive through. Okay.
14: The chain was just dangling. There wasn't even a lock on it.
10: I know, but I really want to just rev it and go.
14: Have you ever done that? Have you ever driven through a gate? 818-955-2955. There was a gate, it was closed, and you had to get through it. You couldn't go back, couldn't go around, and so you decided to ram it with your vehicle. What was so important on the other side of that gate? 818-955-2955. I can understand it here. A bunch of activists. Do you think they went and got, like, the activists with the worst truck?
13: Yeah.
10: It's probably like, somebody
14: you do a bill, your truck sucks. I got a new Silverado.
10: Yeah, I'll go. Just
15: get I have a feeling none of them have a nice truck, though, you know? I feel like they're all probably bad. They could have just a whole line of trucks.
10: Just grab your beater. Let's go. We're going to go grab. It's a beater for a beagle.
14: Everyone's just got a beater car. Wow.
10: Bring your jalopy and let's rescue these baby beagles.
14: You got a beater car. Sell it to give me the VIN.com. don't save it for, gates, just in case you need one. Mm-hmm. You think there's anybody listening to the show who's driven through a gate?
10: Oh, hell yes.
13: Definitely.
14: I mean, right now?
10: Yes.
14: 818-955-2955. Think there's anybody on this show who's ever driven through a gate?
10: Oh, man.
14: Sober?
13: You would be the one. I feel like you would be.
14: It was me. I drove my Ford Maverick through a gate one time I was in high school.
10: On purpose?
14: And yeah. Oh. I thought it'd be open, and it wasn't. And I didn't want to go back the other way because I think we were like on a college campus, and we were like raising some hell. And so I was like, I know that. I know the back way out of here. Down this old, dirty, dusty road. And there was a gate. And couldn't go back. Like, sorry. So I backed it up, reversed, and put through it in drive. And just, boom, busted out both my headlights.
10: See, this is before cameras. You can't do that now.
14: There wouldn't have been a camera back there.
10: Right. At a gate? There's a camera there now, I guarantee it.
14: I guarantee. Well, maybe because of me, but yeah, not every. No, this was back in the, like I said, in the woods, dirt road, and then the gate was closed because it was like the back entrance to this campus. They didn't want anybody just driving back onto it, and so I was trying to get out of there. Boom, busted the gate, put a big old dent in my hood, just kind of creased.
10: You don't want to ruin that Maverick.
14: I know, this is the Mav. Who cares? I paid $500 for it. Go right through that gate. It was fun, though. It was like, and then,
10: I felt like a Duke boy.
14: And then when it got dark out, I'm like, oh, my headlights are busted. I'm like, I guess I'll have to leave it here.
10: Yeah, fun's over. Unless you got a flashlight, you can pull out the window and try to drive, find your way.
14: Uh-huh. Didn't have that light bar on the top of my Maverick, so. That'd have been cool, though.
10: A little out of place, but cool, I guess.
14: All right. Oh, look.
10: We
14: had multiple members of our audience.
10: Have you met our audience?
14: Who've run through a gate at one time in their life. Let's find out what was on the other side. Or what was behind them that made them, I got to go through it.
13: Yeah.
14: I got somebody behind me.
13: No turning back.
14: Hello, Estella.
16: Hi, good morning, guys.
14: So tell us a story about why you had to drive your vehicle through a closed gate.
16: Okay, so I was around 16 and... it was summer vacation in Mexico, so I was with a bunch of cousins. And we went to a concert in, like, another very small town. Driving back, it was probably, like, 2 or 3 morning. We got lost. Heading back to my house, and everybody was drinking except the driver, but we were just being annoying. And we're like, just turn here, turn this way, turn this way. We ended up getting to a gate, but it was one of those like makeshift, like fenced off ones. Mm. So we're like, oh, we can go through it. So my cousin drove it in reverse and then slammed on the gas, and we went right through it. Backwards. The next morning, we were like, oh, it's fine, it's fine, it's fine.
14: And backed up to him.
16: Yeah, we were so scared, thinking like, oh, this is somebody's property. We're like going on private property and now trespassing. And we ended up making it back to my house in like 10 minutes. The next morning, my dad called me. Hey, did you hear about the people that broke through your grandpa's fence? And I was like, oh, no, I did not.
10: No, it's the first I'm hearing of it.
14: Your own family's gate.
10: Oh, no.
16: Because my grandpa had a lot of properties at the time. So, I mean, I don't know.
14: How exciting was that? I mean, the adrenaline, you guys busting through the gate, yeah. It's like the Mexican Duke boys.
16: It was fun, but I never told anyone. Except you guys right
14: until
16: now.
14: Now. All right. Well, I got to give you a prize for that, for coming clean. Maybe we'll do
10: a confession.
14: Maybe we'll do confessions later.
10: Yeah.
15: Now, there I was thinking it was a good idea to run the gate going in reverse, not to blow out the headlights. Like
14: no,
15: you
14: no, no.
15: Talking about. But, yeah, they just
14: backed it up. Yeah. You got to get a running start at it.
10: Because
14: you drove up to the gate, you're like, okay, you're not just going to try to boom.
10: Yeah, get the running start.
15: Why wouldn't you try that, though?
10: Yeah, go backwards. That way you're not smashing.
15: No. You just try to push it open. You might not smash up your front end so much.
10: Right, you're just going to...
14: What's the fun in doing that?
15: Yeah.
10: Yeah.
15: The lock's not going to hold.
14: They're usually locked.
15: A little master lock isn't going to hold through a car just pressing on it.
14: Yeah, well, you'll just be...
15: Think?
14: Especially like back to like on a dirt road. I was on a dirt road. I would just been spinning the tires. Yeah. Just pushing against this chain. So you got to get a running start at it.
15: That momentum.
10: It's a momentum,
14: All right, Rick drove through a gate. Hey, Rick.
17: Hey, everyone, how's it going today?
10: We're good, Rick.
14: What's the story about you driving through a gate?
17: So obviously, when we were young kids too, Frank, back in our day, I'm sure you've heard of GMR, Glendora Mountain Road.
10: Of course, GMR.
17: Where everyone rides their motorcycles.
10: Yeah.
17: Well, when we were kids, obviously back then, the cops would lock the gates after 10 o'clock, so we couldn't go up. But if you were up there and you got the gates locked, well, guess what? We were stuck. And unless you wanted to drive all the way around over through an Azusa Canyon and go all that way back around, we just decided, hell with it. Our buddy had a big Dodge truck, had the big bumper on the front. Let's just ram the gate. And, we had to get home. You know, when you're young, you got to be home by 11 o'clock. So, cops tried to, especially Glendora cops, if you've ever been out there, I'm sure Renee knows how they are because he lives in Laverne. So,
14: yeah,
17: we had to bust through that gate and,
10: was it fun? Was it like a blast to do?
17: Oh, it was fun, Heidi. Come on. When you get to go run through something just to bust it up at 18 years old, you know that's fun.
14: I was probably 16 when I did mine. But I was like in the gate and you're going right towards it. And it's like, oh, are we going to make it?
10: Just close your eyes and be like, oh, God, here we go.
14: So good.
17: But the cool thing was he had a big bumper on the front, like, with those big grills and everything. Yeah. So it just demolished the gate.
10: Easy.
14: Oh, see, like a cow catcher on it, so he's fine.
15: Yeah.
14: All right, Rick, thank you. Victor drove through a gate. Hey, Victor.
18: What's up?
14: So what's your running through a gate story?
18: Well, me and my buddy were leaving the bar. We were buzzing pretty good, so there's a high school next door, and there's this iron fence, or like a chain link fence with a padlock on it, so we wanted to go do some donuts out in the field, and we busted through that chain link fence. Man, it went flying like a piece of paper. Smashed my windshield, though.
10: So not only did you tear the fence down, you also tore the crap out of their yard.
18: It was a baseball field, but they expelled me, so it's just payback.
14: Oh, they expelled you after you ran through the gate or before?
18: No, I went to high school there, and I never got to graduate, so I would always just go tear up their field.
15: Always.
14: Wow. It's the thing to do.
10: Yeah.
14: Thank you, Victor. Victor ran his 69 Camaro into a high school gate. Same Victor? Oh, that's crazy. Two Victors, high school gates. All right.
10: Don't name your kid Victor. It sounds like they're bad kids.
14: Yeah, this is bad kids. A woman bit into a Nature Valley Crunch granola bar. You've had
10: those. I'm familiar, yeah.
14: Mm-hmm. like the, aren't those the green ones that have like the yellow label? Nature Valley.
10: Yeah, yeah, they're an absolute mess to eat in public.
13: Explode whenever you take a nibble on it.
10: Mm-hmm. Yeah,
14: it's a granola bar. What do you think is going to get chewy? Yeah, they do have chewy, but that.
10: These things are a mess. You're like, oh, sorry about that.
14: Yeah, a woman bit into a Nature Valley crunchy granola bar and found a little too much crunchy.
10: Spiders.
14: Nope, there was a bird feather inside.
15: Huh?
10: I mean, really? They're putting nature in Nature Valley, aren't they? Damn.
14: I mean, you said you wanted nature.
10: I mean, that's about as natural as you can get.
14: So basically, how do you think it got in there? I mean, I don't know how they make those bars, but you figure it's got to be some big giant granola grinder, and then they press them together into bar shapes. So a bird
10: maybe
14: flew
10: there was
14: in
10: a
14: there.
10: Bird in the facility, like up in the rafters or something.
14: Opened up a window and just to get some air in there. It's a hot day.
15: Yeah.
14: At the granola plant.
15: Yeah. Sure, the whole bird.
14: Bird flew right in there. But you wouldn't even, I mean, a place to fall into. I mean, how many people ate parts of bird? Like, like, this granola looks like a bird's foot.
10: We eat birds almost every day.
15: But what I don't think it was like an actual bird. You know what I mean? Like, I think it probably landed on the rafters. Remember how you used to go up there and
14: get the feather?
15: The feather just...
10: Lost a feather.
15: Yeah.
10: Forrest Gump style.
15: Falling down.
10: Yeah.
15: Uh-huh.
10: And I would just make her like she won the... I would say, oh my gosh, you got the bird feather. You're our $1,000 prize winner.
14: Can I get the Nature Valley Malt Blend?
10: Yeah. It's really good for you. It adds a lot of fiber.
14: I mean, yeah, you're right. You eat it every day anyway. But what, I guess my question to the audience, 818-955-2955, is what'd you find in your food? What'd you find in your food face-off? Because it'd be like the strangest, grossest, odd, doesn't really have to be grossest, but it could be like, you know, I was eating this and I found a nail. You know, it's not gross, it's just like dangerous. So whatever that wasn't food that you found in your food. I mean, it could be food, but you weren't ordering that.
10: Right.
14: Like you said, you eat chicken all the time. Yeah. Or birds. But I didn't want it in my granola bar.
10: Sure. That's fair. That is fair.
14: So, 818-955-2955. Hello, Jen.
19: Hey, good morning.
14: What'd you find in your food?
19: I found a roach in my broccoli beef. And I was told by the workers at the Chinese food place that they are allowed to have a certain amount within their food because it could come in the vegetables.
10: What a defense.
14: I mean, was there a roach in your beef and broccoli, but it came in the vegetables too?
10: Oh, my God. I didn't even know they did that. Well, they are named cockroaches. What do you want? Oh, my God.
14: All right, you stay on hold. You're definitely in the running.
10: Wow. Never having that dish again. All set there.
13: Cream of some young guy.
10: Jordan!
14: Oh, man. All right. Hello, Ruben.
20: Hey, what's going on?
10: Well, we're all just grossed out. What about you?
14: What'd you find in your food?
20: It was a June bug. So, you know, the ones that are blind and fly around in June. Mm-hmm. So I was ordering a burger over at someplace. And I think the roach one's worse than mine, man. But I honestly... I'd be grossed out either way, but it was, you know, just a June bug in my burger. So
14: you took a bite of the burger and saw the June bug like out, sticking out of the bite, or was it like half a June bug, like other half was in your mouth?
20: No, I just saw it in my burger about to bite it, and then went up to the guy and said, "Hey, that doesn't look right." And then he tried to give me a free burger, and I said, "I'll pass."
10: Yeah, and I'm not in the mood for a burger anymore. Thank you, though. Oh, my God.
20: Yeah, all right.
10: A June bug does look like a cockroach, though, right? They do look cockroach-like.
13: Kind of. They're big, dumb.
14: Are they hard-shelled?
13: I think they're hard-shelled, though.
10: They're hard-shelled, and I think they're brown instead of, like, a black. Cockroaches are usually a darker color. Mm-hmm.
13: Did we imagine it dead or alive in the burger?
14: Dead.
15: Dead.
13: I imagine it alive. Sure, dead.
14: Alive?
13: Yeah, like it was just in there wriggling. Help
10: oh,
13: me.
10: No! Yeah. Don't bite me.
14: All right, we got Brian. Hey, Brian.
21: Hey, Brian. Hey,
14: hello. What'd you find in your food?
21: I found a piece of cloth in my food.
10: A piece of what?
21: I went to San Francisco to have a clam chowder and a piece of sourdough, and then when I was eating it, I found a big old piece of cloth.
14: You found a piece of cloth in his clam chowder.
13: In a sourdough bowl.
21: Yeah.
10: I don't want any cloth in my clam. Get the cloth out of my clam.
14: Yeah.
21: Ended up getting my free for meal, though. Ended up getting everything for free. The chef came out. He apologized. He's like, I'm so sorry.
14: It was a female chef. She sneezed too hard.
10: Yeah, I had a little cloth,
14: and the clam chowder.
21: Yes, sir.
10: Cloth and the clam is like another name for camel toe, like when your pants are eating.
14: Oh, yeah.
10: So your clam's eating your camel toe. I got a little cloth in the clam.
14: Yeah, that's what you... Oh, my God, damn it. That's how you gently tell someone that that it's deep in there. You go, hey, ma'am, you got a little cloth in your clam chowder?
10: Oh. So, thank you so much. Thank you. That's so embarrassing.
14: If you had somebody say that to you, a guy, and you had, like, serious leggings camel toe, would you be upset with him, or would you be like... appreciative that he told you.
10: Frank, I'm more ashamed
14: of
10: myself.
14: Even more appreciative in the way that he told you.
10: I think you got to be clever.
14: You got a little cloth in your clam chowder.
10: Now, I could go the direction of, why are you staring at my crotch? But let's be honest.
14: Well, you can't really help it when someone's got a mega toe going on. It's just like, it just draws the eyes.
10: Mm-hmm. You're just like, oh my God.
14: I mean, men, women.
10: Yeah.
14: It doesn't matter. It's like.
10: Right. You got a little cloth in your clam.
14: Mm-hmm. How do you not know that? I mean, obviously, we don't know. I mean, we're men, but how do you not know that you have that? Or do you know that and you just don't care?
10: I mean, I feel it. So if I sit way and the seam hits me, I'll have to go, oh, here we go.
14: Yeah, you know, right?
10: Yeah.
14: There's no way you could not know. So someone just oblivious to it knows that we're all looking at it.
10: And they're
14: like, in the weird way, it's like, we're all perverts, but the pervert is really... the person is showing it off because they know they could have pulled it out,
10: or they just don't feel it because it's just always, no matter what kind of pants they, it's like working at the gas station, you don't smell gas anymore. Maybe it's just that's how their body is and they don't even feel it. I just have a very sensitive clam. She's very self-aware.
14: I guess it depends on the size of the shells.
10: True That is true too.
13: Yeah, where they settle.
10: Yes.
13: You know.
10: Yes. Are they where the two shells meet? Is that a little roomier?
13: Or you're packing on one side.
14: Or, I mean, if it's just, you know.
10: Mm-hmm. I think we know what you're thinking.
14: Uh-huh. Okay.
10: Yeah. And that's filthy.
14: Let's see. Oh, my God. Who's been holding the line? These are all good.
13: Yeah, these are terrible.
14: Oh, my. Okay, let's go to Sabrina. Hey, Sabrina.
10: Terrible. Yes, good.
14: What did you find in your... Okay, what were you eating first?
0: I was eating a taco.
14: A taco. And what'd you find? Back to the, hey, ma'am, you got to be band-aiding your taco. Was it a Band-Aid?
0: It was a Band-Aid.
14: Oh, my God. It's another phrase is born for camel toe.
0: It was so gross.
14: You got a Band-Aid in your taco.
10: Oh, no. Oh, God.
15: I think it's more like your pad is showing, you know what I mean?
10: Yeah, maybe.
14: It's maybe you've soaked through your leggings. You didn't know it from behind. Yeah. Hey, ma'am, you got a Band-Aid in your jacket.
10: That's better.
14: Sabrina, you got to stay on hold. You got more questions?
10: Well, I just want to know: did you bite into the Band-Aid, or did you bite into the taco and then you look down to take another bite and you're like, "What the hell is that?"
0: Into the taco and it was in there, and I threw up. Yeah, it was
10: of course
0: gross.
10: you did.
14: Did you look at the bandage part to see like how like the extent of the wound it had covered?
0: I didn't want to see if there was blood in it or anything. I was just
14: God. All right, stay on hold.
10: I'm straight to the emergency room. I'm getting a Hep C.
14: All right, Jen, who had a roach, enjoy her broccoli too much. Beef and broccoli, or Sabrina with a Band-Aid in her taco. Roach and beef and broccoli, or Sabrina with Band-Aid tacos.
15: I'm going Band-Aid taco.
13: Band-Aid taco for sure.
10: Yeah, I got to go with the Band-Aid taco because a roach is probably not going to make you sick or anything. That Band-Aid,
14: for some reason, the roach doesn't disgust me that much.
10: Somebody else's bloody finger.
14: But
10: that
14: a
10: made
14: taco?
10: My
14: yeah.
13: Mm-hmm.
10: It's terrible. No. Yeah.
14: All right, so sorry, Jen. Band-Aid and taco beat you out, okay?
10: That was a great story, though.
0: Okay,
14: but
0: thank
14: I do appreciate
0: you.
14: The story.
10: No shame in your game.
14: Mm-hmm. Oh. I think we might have somebody who, because Sabrina didn't even look at the Band-Aid, but Ace also has a Band-Aid story. Hello, Ace.
1: Hey, good morning, Heidi, Frank. How you doing?
14: Good.
1: Hey,
14: so what were you eating first?
1: I was eating a salad of fries from a Alberto's by a Walmart.
14: Allegedly. Well, he didn't give the address. So you're eating a side of fries, and what did you find in your fries?
13: A side of fries.
1: Asada fries.
14: I don't speak Spanish. Was that mean, Renee? No. Asada fries. So basically, it's covered with carne asada, right?
2: Yeah.
14: Mm-hmm. Okay. And what'd you find? Band-Aid?
1: I got home. It was a drive-thru, and in the middle of the asada fries, it was a Band-Aid, but it was covered in hair, like if someone just took it off their scalp.
14: Oh. With a really hairy arm.
1: Might have been.
14: Hairs look like pubes?
1: No, I wouldn't know. I took a bite out of it. I didn't know it was in there at the time. I took a bite. I was like, man, why is it so crunchy and like
14: hair
1: salty and it felt? Yeah.
14: Oh my God.
2: Oh,
14: yeah.
2: Boy.
14: All right. So, as far as Band-Aid stories, who will go through, Ace or Sabrina? Or, yeah.
10: Band-Aid
14: taco, Band-Aid,
10: asada
14: fries.
2: Hey, so you took a bite out of the Band-Aid and had to pull the Band-Aid out of your mouth and look at it?
14: Then it was covered in hair.
10: Oh, my God.
1: Yeah, so when I got home from the drive-thru, I took a bite from the right in the middle of the top, and I took my fork and I took a bite out of it, and I was like, oh, man, something's too crunchy, something's too slimy, and I spit it out, and I saw the Band-Aid and the hair.
10: I think there's no competition now.
14: Right, stay on hold, Ace. Sabrina, I'm sorry. He ate it. He ate the Band-Aid.
10: Ace bandage. Oh.
14: Ace, his name's Ace. I get it.
10: Yeah,
14: All right, sorry, Sabrina. Ace goes through the next round. I think, I don't know, do we want to keep doing this?
10: I don't know. People are eating breakfast.
14: People are eating breakfast?
2: Oh, my God.
10: Hopefully not a soda fries at 7:25.
14: But there's so many good ones. I mean, there's so many good, bad ones. I mean, I apologize now, folks, if you are eating. But, hey, maybe you don't need breakfast.
10: Or maybe you're trying to diet.
14: Yeah.
10: It's the Heidi and Frank diet plan. To screw Ozempic.
14: Oh, my God. Then I have to. I have to. I'm looking at the phone screen and what people found in their food, and I have to.
2: Charisse, I need to know Charisse's story.
14: This was all based off a woman who found a feather in her Nature Valley granola bar. What'd you find in your food? And she's nothing. I would eat a granola bar filled with feathers.
10: And call it macaroni.
14: I would eat a bird with a piece of granola in its mouth, and they called it a granola bar before these calls coming in. So stay there, everybody.
10: Oh, my God.
14: Ace, I'm going to go ahead and give you a prize now, Ace.
1: Hell yeah.
14: So stay on hold. All right. Come back with your call.
3: 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Got a singlet in Long Beach for the fatal crash, 710 Southbound for Long Beach Boulevard. They still have the three right lanes shut down for the investigation. The southbound drive really crawling from Rosecrans Avenue. Now we have a singlet in Glendale. Got a garbage truck that stalled out on the 5 southbound near Western Avenue. The right lane is closed down while they wait for a tow truck, maybe a mechanic as well. Southbound 5 extra stall coming out from Burbank Boulevard. And we have a vehicle stalled in Azusa on the 210 westbound past Azusa Avenue. SUV stalled in the third lane from the left, and that's causing heavy delays coming away from the 57. Got a crash in Long Beach on the 91 westbound or Paramount Boulevard. They were able to hit the right-hand shoulder, but still pretty slow from the 605. 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

0: However, he's not joining us. I apologize. Yeah, we're talking about what people found in their food. A woman found a feather in a Nature Valley granola bar, and that led to what'd you find in your food. We've had a couple people who found Band-Aids in their food. One person found a roach in their food. Got these calls coming in from, let's see who, Victoria found a fake fingernail. I think it's better than a real fingernail.
1: Mm-hmm. I'm not even sure how you know the difference.
0: You could tell.
2: Yeah,
0: I mean, it's already like, you know, you tell it was a glue-on, stick-on, press-on, whatever that had to do with it.
1: Yeah, so.
0: So that's not as bad. Big green flies in burrito.
1: Green flies? I don't know what that is.
2: Oddly specific.
0: Yeah.
1: A green fly.
0: Ooh.
2: That one's bad.
0: Caitlin found a fake fingernail, too. Yeah, I guess that's probably pretty common because people like making food and
1: they don't wear gloves. This is at a public place.
0: Fingernail comes off. All right, Alex?
3: Hey, how you doing?
0: All right, what'd you find in your food?
3: Well, I took my dad to go eat breakfast, and we had a salad. He had a salad. Mind you, he's 78 years old. And we're going through the breakfast and or the salad, and all of a sudden he goes, "What the hell?" And it ends up being a molar, like a tooth. And I got up and I'm about to yell at the waitress, and he grabs me by my arm. He says, "Oh, that's mine."
1: He's like, all right,
3: I felt like a douche. I was about to yell at the waitress, and and no, it was his own molar.
1: Oh, his teeth are falling out.
0: Yeah,
1: he's 78. They just do that.
3: At the time, he's 81 right now. So
0: yeah, I mean, when they say super salad, he should take soup next time and salad to your molars out.
3: Right?
0: Yeah, I know.
3: Or salad with no croutons.
0: No croutons.
1: Yeah.
0: Thank you, Alex.
1: Teeth. Oh my God. Never mind. That's mine. Oh my God.
0: Oh, should I take it?
2: May as well.
0: Should I take that?
1: Oh man, Jordan.
2: That one is that's a winner.
0: Andrew.
4: Good morning, guys. How are you?
1: So nervous.
0: I think that you're probably going to be the winner. Looking at everybody else, it's like fake fingernails, piece of glass, you know, big green flies, fake, you know.
2: It's all bad.
0: Nadine found a pube in her chicken.
1: How do you know? Okay.
0: You can tell. And Andrew, what did you find in your food?
4: So we got some fried chicken from a restaurant, and we're going through the box, and we found a fried rodent.
0: That looked like just a regular piece of fried chicken, like they threw it in there thinking it was a rodent-like wing.
1: Yeah, Oh, my God.
2: Yeah,
4: it had a weird shape to it. My buddy grabbed it to take a bite, and the batter slid off the tail, and we all pretty much
1: I can't. Oh, my God. Oh, my God. Oh, my God.
0: Oh,
1: my God.
0: So you're eating with your buddies. Like, how many buddies saw this? Just you and this guy, or like it was at work and there's like four guys, five guys around?
4: There was three of us, and it was after we had gone surfing. We were probably in middle school, and it was during summer. We picked it up, we were eating it, and
0: tell me what you said. I'll give you $20 to eat it.
4: Oh, for sure. I think it went up to like $100 for a bite, but no takers.
0: No takers.
1: No takers.
0: $100 for a bite of rat chicken. Ooh.
1: Oh my fried God. Rat.
0: All right, you got a prize, though.
1: See, Johnny, aren't you glad you make fried chicken at home?
2: Yeah. Mm-hmm. Dan Hole. She's like talking to all these people. Like, why can't they ever find anything good? It's like, oh, I took a bite of my burrito and found a $100 bill, you know?
1: Yeah, no, it's never good stuff, ever.
2: It's always
1: a tooth.
0: A woman must
1: fingernail.
0: Have lost her engagement ring. It's 12-carat engagement ring.
2: Uh-huh.
1: But then you look at the guy you're eating a breakfast with, and then you look at him, and you think he's proposing, and then it gets real awkward. Yeah. Coming, knock on the door. No.
0: I didn't
1: oh
0: put
1: my
0: that
1: God.
0: In there.
1: Yeah.
0: No, honey.
1: No.
0: Oh, sad news for you, Heidi, because I know how much of a fan you were of Facts of Life. Superstar Mindy Cohn, who was Natalie, right?
1: Yeah, Natalie Green.
0: Has been secretly battling cancer for a second time.
1: Oh, no.
0: Yeah, I know. So that's going to be sad news for you.
1: That's very sad news. Well, you know, you take the good and you take the bad.
0: Yeah, you take them both. There you have, you know. Mm. Thanks a lot.
1: It's a fact of life. Oh, girls! Yes, I work in a Charlotte Ray impersonation whenever I can in 2026. You're welcome.
0: Well, I knew you bet Johnny $20 that you could fit it in, so that's why I brought up Natalie.
1: You can Venmo me. You can Venmo me.
0: Second bout with cancer. Yeah. I was like, okay, I'm totally going to screw him here.
1: Yeah, how am I going to get Mrs. Garrett reference in without finding out Natalie? Yeah.
0: If Facts of Life, or anyone on Facts of Life, is not mentioned, there'd be no way that you'd be able to get in a. Girls!
1: I mean, I might surprise you, but it does make things tougher for me.
0: I thought it would be way easier to do an impression of, but it's not.
2: No.
1: Yeah.
0: All right, do it again, Heidi.
1: Oh, girls!
0: Okay, you went a little over the top there. I mean, come on. Really?
1: Oh, girls!
0: Not enough. I'm just saying. I mean, like, you're kind of getting like me now, where you nail it when you just don't think about it, and now you're standing over the ball going, I got to think about doing, you know, Mrs. Ingalls. What was her name?
1: Mrs. Garrett.
0: Mrs. Garrett.
1: Edna Garrett. Played by Charlotte Ray.
0: And that first one was a hard slice, and the second one you hooked out. So, come on, try it again.
1: Oh, girls!
0: That was great. That was great.
1: Thank you.
0: So she finally,
1: Coach.
0: Like, she's relaxed and just swing through it.
1: I don't want to think about it too much. Yeah, I got it.
0: 818-955. You can do it better, Mrs. Garrett, than Heidi. I'll give you a prize. Johnny, do yours.
5: Oh, girls!
0: Wow! Very impressive. That wasn't too bad.
2: All right. I've been practicing in my car all the way to work.
6: You knew this day was going
0: to
6: happen.
0: You know, if anyone has a red wig at home and her dress that she wore all the time, then it'd be you.
2: Uh-huh.
1: Oh, 100%.
0: Yeah. All right. Jordan, let's hear your best Mrs. Garrett from Facts of Life.
7: Oh, girls.
0: No. Come on, Jordan. Really try.
5: Girls.
0: Oh!
1: Y'all coming from my job, and I'm a little pissed about it.
0: What is that?
6: Who knew you could do that?
1: I think she's living inside you, Jordan. She wants to come out.
0: All right, we're going to have the audience vote for who was the best Mrs. Garrett, because that's kick ass.
6: I had to get that first one.
0: I had no idea. Emo, you got a Mrs. Garrett inside you?
8: My throat's still a little dry from the grasshoppers. Okay. Wait. Oh, girls!
0: Yeah, all right.
2: Not as good as Jordan, but
0: it's right there. So, I want the audience to vote for who had the best Mrs. Garrett. Let's just see what Corey has. So let's hear your best Mrs. Garrett.
5: Oh, girls!
0: Not too bad. Not too bad.
5: I tried. I'm sorry,
0: JD.
1: It's great.
5: Oh, girls!
0: Yeah, you guys are really, I mean, professionals.
6: Pretty good.
0: I'm humbled by who I get to work with every day. You guys are such pros.
1: The talent in this crew.
0: Oh, we have somebody calling. They want to try the, Jim has an impression of Mrs. Garrett for the Facts of Life. That's where we are.
1: Yeah.
0: Hello, Jim.
9: Hey, good morning, guys. I had to give this a shot.
1: Okay.
9: Oh, girls.
0: Not bad.
1: It's not bad.
2: A little shaky.
1: Definitely made it his own.
0: The only person who called.
1: Yeah.
0: Not bad.
1: A guy named Jim.
0: I will put you back on hold, Jim.
1: Yeah.
0: So,
9: all right.
0: Now, when you were on hold and you were listening to everyone else doing their impression, who do you think had the best one inside the studio?
9: Corey.
0: Corey was definitely a solid Mrs. Garrett. Stay on hold.
1: Okay.
0: Hello, Rodale.
10: Hey, how's it going?
0: All right, do your best impression of Mrs. Garrett from Facts of Life.
10: All right, here we go.
9: Hey, girls!
0: No, sorry, you're out.
1: Yeah,
0: he's like, hey, girls! No, you're
6: good
0: out.
6: Vibrato, though.
2: He sounds like he does that in his spare time.
1: I mean, it was...
0: He was putting on a fake voice when I talked to him the first time. Hello, Laurel.
11: Hi, Laura, but yes.
1: Hey, right, Laura.
0: Hello. Hey, Laura, give us your best Mrs. Garrett from Facts of Life.
11: Oh, I didn't want to do an impression. I just wanted to say I vote for Jordan, but I'll bet you it was just a one-time thing. I don't think I can repeat it.
0: Ooh, the challenge is on.
1: Laura calling you out.
0: Can you repeat
1: Laura.
0: It, Jordan?
6: Oh, let's see.
5: Hey, girl!
6: I don't know.
5: Laura, I get the first
0: Laura
5: time.
0: Because you knew he couldn't she do it again, me. I got to give you a prize. Hey, Ken.
12: Hey, how are you?
0: Do you want to do Mrs. Garrett impression, or do you want to vote for who had the best one?
12: I want to vote.
0: All right.
12: I can't do an impression. I had throat surgery, and I can't get up that high anymore.
0: But I still want to hear yours as well. But I vote first. Who do you want to vote for?
12: Jordan.
13: Jordan. Oh, wow.
0: Two votes, right. Jordan.
6: Hey, one take wonder over here.
0: Two votes, Jordan. One vote, Corey. And let's hear your Mrs. Garrett.
12: Hey, girls. See, I told you I can't get up that high.
1: Hey, right.
0: Girls. Yeah, that was horrible. Yeah, that was, wow.
1: Jordan, is there any way we can find Mrs. Garrett from the Facts of Life?
0: I don't know. I don't know if we can actually find her doing that "oh girls" thing.
1: I'm just
0: and see. You know, it's probably one of those things where we're all in the Manchurian Candidate.
1: Mandalorian.
2: The Mandalorian,
1: or
0: that movie with Denzel Washington and was Manchurian Candidate. Mandalorian effect, and she never ever said "oh girls" on the show ever.
1: She might have said something like "oh Tootie," and we just made it into girls.
0: And you just assume she said that every show, and that was her tagline.
1: I know. I really feel I'm right on that, but I could be wrong. Willing to, you know, I'm open.
0: So the Charlotte Ray impressions are starting to sound like dirty old man on Family Guy.
1: Oh, girls. Oh, girls.
14: Oh, girls. Hey, girls. Hey, girls. I'm going to sit in my lap and let's see what rises.
15: You can leave the fat one outside.
14: Oh, God. Oh. More cushion, less pushing. Just think about
15: it. Hey, Blair, why don't you kiss Joe on the lips?
14: Oh, now you're talking something. I'd like to see.
15: We all watch the show waiting to see that episode.
0: All right.
1: Oh, man.
0: Somebody says Heidi has it so far. Come on. This is not even a competition.
6: Yeah, I know.
0: Somebody says it's between JD and Jordan, actually.
1: I think because of, you know, how far they have to go to get there, there's like a handicap, you know, so it's like I'm not that easier for you.
13: I see what you're saying.
1: It's easier for me because, let's be honest, I'm not that far away from Mrs. Garrett at this point.
2: Did you find it?
1: I think you have to go a little bit further. So it's harder for you, and yours is really good.
2: So this is part of the, what they're saying is called the Mandela effect now.
1: Yeah.
2: They're saying that it wasn't, oh, girls, it was girls, girls, girls. It was girls three times.
1: No, that's Motley Crue.
0: Yeah, come on.
1: It's Charlotte Ray singing Motley Crue. Girls.
0: Did anybody ever do a mashup of her doing that with Motley Crue? 'Cause I think Jordan could probably do that right now. If he can find Girls, Girls, Girls on YouTube and then mash that into the Motley Crue song, that would be some serious talent, Jordan.
2: A lot of people say that they remember her saying "girls, girls, girls," but I guess it's never in the show. I don't know. That's what people.
1: What? Come on! No. That was my whole childhood.
0: No, what he's saying is everyone assumes she's saying "girls, girls, girls," but she never said that in the show. But the girls, girls, girls.
2: Yeah.
0: She never said. Okay.
2: Girls, girls, girls. Whatever's going on is driving you apart. Kind of a thing.
0: Adrian.
16: Good morning.
0: All right, let's hear your best Mrs. Garrett from Facts of Life. I know.
16: All right. Hey, girls.
0: No. Lisa? Lisa?
17: Yes.
13: Put the phone down.
0: Yeah, what are you doing?
17: Waiting to get on.
0: No, you weren't, because I said Lisa, and you weren't even there.
17: Yes, I was.
0: Bull, I said Lisa. You said nothing. I said Lisa again. Then you said what?
17: Oh, poo, Frank. Oh, girls.
0: No, you're doing witchy poo. Wasn't witchy poo part of that whole thing with the guy who just died, made Hufflepuff and stuff?
13: H.R. Puff and stuff.
0: Yeah, H.R. Puff and stuff. But witchy poo was on H.R. Puff and stuff. No? I know why these people are calling out. Why are these people calling?
18: Oh. They still wanted to do the impersonation.
0: All right.
1: Oh, my God.
0: One more final round to give a prize away. What? Did you find it?
2: It's funny we mentioned Family Guy, because there was a Family Guy episode where Mrs. Garrett is a stripper, and she goes out, and Peter's there in the crowd, and she says something there.
0: And then the song plays?
2: No, I. It doesn't say what the song is, but she says.
0: Well, it's got to be Motley Crue.
1: Oh my God!
2: Yeah. If you have it, yeah, you know. I emailed it to you.
19: Charlotte Ray.
0: It is.
19: Mrs. Garrett. Mrs. Garrett. Girls, girls, girls.
0: Yeah, leave it to them to figure it out first.
1: Oh my God! Oh,
2: maybe that's what we're all remembering.
6: Yeah,
1: who knows?
2: An episode of Family Guy.
1: Yeah,
0: Charlotte Ray, the stripper. My God.
1: What a world. What a world.
0: All right. I do. I said I'd give a prize away to the person who did the best one. Hello, Martin.
20: Oh, girl.
6: I seem downtrodden.
1: I mean, no. She seems sad, yeah. Sad.
0: Andrew?
20: Oh, girl.
0: You know, even though it sucked, I liked it. Stanholt.
2: That's pretty good.
0: Mark?
21: Yeah.
0: Give me your impression.
20: Oh, girls.
0: All right, stay on hold. You're still in the running.
1: You guys are better at it than I thought.
0: James?
20: Oh, sometimes I wonder what you girls do when I'm not here. You get the hell out of here.
13: You sound like Mickey Mouse.
0: Yeah, you sound like Mickey Mouse. Nothing, James, sorry.
1: Oh, my God. But I like the take.
0: Robert?
1: Girls.
0: Robert?
21: Hey,
0: Robert?
21: Good morning, guys. Can we do a Herbert the Pervert one?
13: Herbert
0: the Pervert. Go ahead and try it.
20: There's a new Peppa boy in town. Chris, get your ass over here, boy.
0: Oh, no, you're actually doing Herbert the Pervert. We're doing Mrs. Garrett. Catch up.
1: Herbert the Pervert is next hour.
0: All right, so it's down to Andrew and Mark, okay?
1: Jumping ahead.
0: Hello, Andrew.
21: Hey, how's it going?
0: All right, give us your impression one more time. You're down to the finals.
20: Oh, girls.
0: All right, stay on hold.
1: Yeah,
0: Good. Mark, you're down to the finals. Give us your best, Mrs. Garrett.
20: Oh, girls.
2: Not for sure. Oh, you blew it.
0: On the I would say it's Andrew. Yeah, Andrew. Andrew, you won.
2: Yeah.
0: Andrew.
2: It's getting very hot in here. I wonder if these bulbs are LED or not. It's the incandescent. They get
1: hot.
2: Extremely hot. I'm sorry. Am I talking too much? You know I'm working on it.
1: No, you're not talking too much. No.
0: I love this show. We're not making fun. In honor of our favorite characters and then one of the newest characters. Interesting.
1: No, what does he say? It's not interesting.
0: No, it's very interesting.
1: No, it's another...
0: It is interesting, goddammit.
1: No, it's another word he uses.
0: No, it's interesting.
1: No.
22: Do you know the right word? Oh, please say no.
0: No, it is. It totally is.
22: No, it's either. Please say no. It's not.
0: It is, Heidi. I watched the show as well. It is. He says interesting. I don't know why either.
1: Interesting.
0: Because
1: interesting.
2: Looked it up in a dictionary.
0: You know what's interesting? The Knights of the Templar. All right. We got to take a break. We're going to come right back. And it was all in honor of Love is Blind. Or not
1: Love on
0: blind.
1: The spectrum.
0: Love is Blind. Those people are also on the spectrum.
1: Yeah.
0: You got to be. All right. Coming right back. We're out of here, Frank.
23: 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Got the Siglet Zoe in Long Beach. Got a fatal crash investigation on the 710 southbound for Long Beach Boulevard. Three right lanes are still closed down for that investigation. And traffic just a mess with Rosecrans Avenue. Real crawl there. In Glendale, we have a Siglet on the 5 southbound to Western Avenue. Got a stalled garbage truck blocking the right-hand lane. Could open up in the next 10 or 15 minutes, but right now it's a slow drive from Burbank Boulevard. In Long Beach, we got a crash on the 91 west, but right on Paramount Boulevard. Got a car and a big rig block on one of the mid lanes there, so the 901 West been backing up towards the 605. Waiting for an update on that one to see if they got to the shoulder. And then in Huntington Beach, part for a stall in the slow lane, 405 southbound at Edinger, causing extra delays right now from Beach Boulevard. When you hear a good idea, it's natural to do a double take. 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

0: It's Friday, it's 9 o'clock, and it's time for Should I Stay or Should I Go, brought to you by blindbarrels.com. Now, this is the segment of the show where you, the audience, decides the fate of an up-and-coming talent. Do they have what it takes to become big and famous rock stars? They pack their bags, move back home with mom and dad, start working on what they call Plan B.
1: Should I stay or should I go?
0: Yes, the band we have today, well, we'll get to that, who's putting it all out there on the line for us. But first, our guest is here, Jack Grisham. He's got new music coming out. He wanted to stop by and let us play it for the first time. Hey, Jack, good to see you.
2: It's good to see you. And I brought gifts.
0: And you brought gifts?
2: Yeah, so Heidi's not here today, but I brought gifts.
0: I'll take hers.
3: No, okay. You'll hold it for me and I'll come get it.
2: Okay, so Jack. This is for Heidi.
3: Thank you, Jack.
2: Oh, yeah. For you. And then I brought cards, too. I brought other gifts.
0: Oh.
2: I thought today I'd bring gifts.
0: Playing cards?
3: You're the best, Jack.
0: Look at that. Still
2: now,
0: awesome.
2: Now, do you know this?
0: I'm not sure what this is. I know it's a cast strength bourbon whiskey, and that's my favorite.
3: I mean.
0: But as far as, okay, like, still lost it, I'm
2: so
0: not sure.
2: This is a question. See, I'm going to pull this out.
3: Yeah, do
2: so,
3: it.
2: So,
3: yeah,
2: Heidi, do you see this? How would she see this?
3: I'm looking at you, Jack, so just turn it towards you.
2: Wait.
4: You see it right there?
2: Can you see this?
3: Yeah,
2: it's a Pinot.
0: Pinot?
4: Grigio.
3: Pinot Grigio. Yes, a white wine. Yes, I
2: right.
3: Think that's
2: white. Not fruity. Jordan told me nothing too sweet.
3: Yes, he's right. A Pinot Grigio is perfect. It's called Shapeshifter.
2: Sorry, I just come in and start yapping, but
3: Please,
2: wife,
3: we've done
2: Jennifer,
3: it for 3 hours. It's your turn.
2: All right. So this is a question. I'm not a drinker. I haven't had a drink in 37 years.
3: You drank all your drinks already.
2: That's right. And when I was drinking, I never knew. I found out later what a natural wine is. Like, I didn't understand what a natural wine is because I drank wines that never saw a grape. Thunderbird,
0: Mad Dog.
2: I set the Long Beach Mad Dog record. I beer bonged five bottles of Mad Dog.
0: Oh my God.
2: Yeah, it was an excellent. I mean, it's not a record that people are shooting for.
0: I remember that story in your book, American Demon, about it. I was like, I know it drinks Mad Dog, yes.
2: So I found out that a natural wine is a wine that actually comes from grapes. So I went into a liquor place yesterday, and I talked to this woman, Bo, and I told her what kind of wines that Heidi likes. So she said, get this one. And then I talked to her husband. No, the husband was Bo. The wife was Brittany. Brittany gave me the wine. Then she sent me to Bo, and he gave me the whiskey. And they were fans of you guys. They like you guys. So they said, oh, they will like this. But here's something to think. Maybe you can tell me later. Who was better at making the selection? Was it Brittany with the wine or Mo with the whiskey?
0: I'll tell you right now.
3: Well, Frank's going to give a shot right now.
0: I'll tell you right now, sir.
3: It's Brittany and Bo.
2: Yeah.
4: I think you're going on the glass. I think you got to bring it up.
0: You don't even act
4: all
0: like
4: all
0: you
4: know, right.
0: Yeah. Yeah. Yeah. Yeah. Yeah.
2: Were you telling him how to open a bottle?
0: Yeah. Right. Maybe I was opening the glass. I was totally cutting on the glass.
3: That's like telling the Pope how to pray.
2: Yeah, that's...
3: What are you doing? What are you doing?
4: He knows what he's doing.
2: That's why we... How does it smell?
0: Oh, boy. It's going to be one of them days.
2: Yeah.
0: It's
2: going to
0: be one of them days, Jack. Before I get to the whiskey, because I like drinking the whiskey while I listen to the music. And right now we have somebody who's like eagerly awaiting their future because their future rides on this. Okay. You've done this part before, right?
2: I like it. Yeah, we listen to something, yes.
0: Yes. It's called Stay or Go. We do it every Friday. And the band we have today goes by the name Alibis. And we have on the phone with us, Rainy Days is her name. Hello, Rainy.
5: Hey, what's going on?
0: Well, we're here with Jack Grisham, from the legendary punk band TSOL. He's helping us be a guest judge on your musical stylings today.
5: Awesome. I love TSOL.
0: Now, off to a good start. How impressed were you when you were talking to Johnny, who set this whole thing up for us, that he called your band Alibis?
3: Oh, no.
5: I actually wasn't very impressed.
3: No, I wouldn't have been either. I'm He's dyslexic, though, by the way. So,
0: Alibis. I heard him on the phone. Like, no, it's Alibis.
3: Alibis.
0: Jesus Christ.
5: Yeah. No, it's Alibis. Like Alibis for a murder.
0: Yeah, there you go. We're talking about murder. I hope you're probably listening. Your bio reads, Alibis was born out of the need to channel chaos into art. I guess you can relate to that, too, Jack.
2: I like chaos.
0: An unflinching pursuit of sound that tells the truth no matter how dark or beautiful it may be. Alibis is an experience to be felt more than heard and stays with you long after the music stops.
3: Love it.
0: But what's that line mean, to be felt more than heard? How am I going to feel this when I'm listening to it?
5: Well, I think music captivates, like, you know, you really can feel something in your gut or in your soul. More than just kind of, I don't know, not really hearing, but really feeling in your body the emotion.
3: I get that, because you can hear a song, but you don't necessarily feel it. And then when you hear that song, you're like, oh, now I'm feeling it. I'm relating to it. I have goosebumps.
0: I described it once as the music reaches the marrow, like the bone holes that make the marrow inside your...
3: It's that deep. That's feeling it, Frank.
2: Every once in a while when I go out and play shows, there'll be deaf guys, and they'll come and stand right by the speakers and just have the vibration. Just hit them. Yeah, they can't hear it.
0: Well, that's probably why they're deaf. Only standing by the speaker and blew their eardrums.
2: I know, and they can feel the pounding. Hey, that's... all right.
0: That pervert's over there sitting on the speaker. Get his ass off there. This is a family show. Okay. All right. Now, we've been fiddling and diddling with the stay-or-go rules. We used to say that you'd send us two songs, and if you got a stay on that first song, we'll hear the second song as well. Then last week, I said, okay, if there is one person who votes go, we won't hear the second song. Like, it has to be a clean sweep. You got to get six people in a row to say, I love you. You got to stay in the music business. I said, if one person says go, we won't hear the second song. So sure enough, last week, there was five people who said stay. One person said go. Everybody's like, that's not fair. So someone had a suggestion based off last week's. And they said, how about if for every go, you lose a minute of the song, of song two, if it's still a stay. So if there's two goes, then we'll cut 2 minutes off of the song, and we'll only hear what's left. You know, so if it's a three-minute song, we'll only hear 1 minute of the song.
3: Kind of like that.
0: Mm-hmm. And if there's three goes, we won't hear the second song, but we did. You know, so it's like we just limit the time. So let's try that today. All right, 818-955-2955 is the number. That's the number you would call.
3: Frank, maybe it won't be an issue. Maybe they'll get to...
0: Maybe it won't be an issue, because I'm going to feel this down to my bone hole.
3: That's right.
5: Yes, you are.
3: Yeah. Alibis. Let's go.
0: I love that picture behind you. It's like a grow gooey baton.
5: Yeah. You know, that's exactly it. He's amazing. And it's just awesome. It's just bougie for him.
0: It is fantastic. All right. You send us two songs. So what song would you like to debut for our audience? Because they're going to say stay or go on that particular song.
5: Yeah. I'd love for you guys to play Dark Side.
0: Dark Side. Okay. 818-955-2955 is the number. Should they say or should they go? Alibis.

0: That's Alibis. That's the name of the band. And now it's time to decide if they should stay in the music business or get the hell out of it today. Jack Grisham is with us. We wait for the calls to come in, pass the ball around the room. We have Rainy Days. She is on the phone with us. She is the obviously lead singer of the band. And Jack, what did you think of Alibis?
1: I thought it sounded great. Sounded good. I mean, for me, it's long. Because I'm a punk.
0: Right,
1: Two minutes. My attention span. But I like it. Sounded great. She sounded great. The band, the production's great.
0: It was long. Sounds great. I was feeling that, but then obviously that's why he changes the dynamics, changed in it to like keep you like, oh, well, there's something else. Now I'm interested again. Then I get back. But
1: yeah, but it sounded great.
0: What'd you think, Heidi?
2: She's a superstar.
0: You think?
2: I loved it. I was already kind of singing along and knowing the words, so it's already catchy. And I love your voice. I love the whole vibe of it. Yeah, I mean, it could be shorter. There is that. But, I mean, it is what it is. But I think absolute stay. I love your voice. And, again, you already feel like a signed band to me.
3: Thank you. Thank you
2: absolutely.
3: So much.
2: I loved it.
0: You
2: I
0: know,
2: loved it.
0: If
2: there's a depth in me, you know, Frank.
3: There is a depth in me.
2: Yeah. I know. I wish Frank knew that about
0: that
2: me.
0: That nobody could fill.
2: Yeah. Oh, well, certainly nobody in that.
0: It's just so depthful. so depthful. Is that even a word, depthful?
2: Anyway. I don't think so. We know what you mean.
0: I was feeling it in my bone holes. I did get a little goosebumpy on that stuff.
2: You're right. You feel
0: it. I think he had a great voice. I think the production was very, very well done.
3: Thank
0: well.
3: You.
0: So, Jordan, you're more musically inclined than in my opinion. So, what do you think?
4: Speaking of bone holes, I didn't mind the length. She said, it was good. I mean, it was kind of, I liked the way that you guys did control your dynamics and it didn't feel too long because it never got boring because you kept shifting it up. But at the same time, like it had heart the whole time through. I mean, you obviously have a great voice, but like Christian was talking about on Wednesday, your vocal performance was really good because even just like hearing you talk in the bantering part of this, like your personality shone through in the song where it made sense. You know, like you would be the person singing that song and it sounded like you. It sounded original.
2: It unique, sounded, you know, authentic, genuine. And not forced and not put on.
4: And then you did the great thing where you went to a bridge and the bridge was the heart of the song. You know, like the bridge is the change that is supposed to kind of connect and let you feel what's going on with the song. And your heart is haunting. I mean, that was a really cool bridge breakdown. And you brought it back with the epically big chorus and then that like outro shift that you did at the end, which kind of just made it feel, I don't know, more modern in a way.
2: Jordan, I feel like you're going to say stay.
4: If I could, I would, but it doesn't matter what I think.
0: It doesn't matter what we think.
1: I was waiting for Jordan to say length plus girth.
0: That veiny tune.
4: I did write throbbing. I did say engine room keeps the momentum throbbing.
0: Throbbing.
3: Perfect.
5: You really feel it in your head.
0: 805 checking in through text. 818-955-2955. We got the calls coming in, and we have texts coming in as well. The calls are the official votes, but the text, let's just get a little pregame of what we might expect on the phone, says the SOG link isn't working to vote. Is that true, Johnny? Are they voting live? It's a stay. Loving the dub steppy breakdown. Mm-hmm. That's Brendan from Riverside saying that. Johnny's sex life is punk rock. Nothing over 2 minutes. Yes, that's true. It was just okay to me, but mostly because it sounds so much like stuff I have already heard, and it was so long. I mean, Linkin Park vibes, stay from Ray and Ventura. Go, some parts okay, some good, but horrible ending. What the hell? Great vocals, though. I mean, that person's all over the place. Okay. You need to take your pill this morning, sir.
2: Who are we talking
0: Holy
2: about?
0: Crap, huge stay. Frank, stop being a little girl, always changing the rules for for people crying. No, I think I was like, whatever. I mean, you're going to bitch, you're going to moan. The fact that I'm in a world where listening seems to be a thing of the past to other people, so I'm listening to people. I'm like, let's find a way where we can compromise, we can all land on something that's going to be acceptable.
3: Yes.
0: Everybody might want to try that.
2: Yeah.
0: All right.
5: I will tell you, I just looked at the website and voting is working. And right now, currently, you're sitting at a 72% stay versus a 28% go.
0: Solid C. All right. Yeah. Solid C. Yes. Serenity.
2: Thank you.
3: Right. Hey, I got C's in school, but I still passed. You know what I mean?
4: Still so it's a veiny
3: I feel like it's still a go. All right, sorry.
0: All right, let's see what they said coming in here. And the first guy was Deep Cut Dennis. Don't screw it up, Deep Cut.
6: I'll try not to, but no promises. Did you record that at Bone Hole Studios? Because that's where I felt it. That was great. I think it's commercially viable right now, ready to go. That's a stay from me.
0: Okay, big stay from Deep Cut Dennis. Thank you, Dennis. We got Christy on line two. Hello, Christy.
7: Hello. Hey, before I give my stay or go, can I get a Montilla t-shirt? I've been wanting one forever.
0: Yeah, they're available in the store at HeidiandFrank.com. You can buy one on any credit card. You know, you can even Venmo me and I'll buy one for you. Venmo me at Frank Army.
5: We're all right.
7: All right. I just paid for my VIP, so I would love to win one. But anyways, for me, it's a go. I know it's a stay.
2: What?
0: Wait. Take your pill, Christy. Saying? Take your pill.
7: It's a stay. I loved her voice. I think Jordan was spot on.
0: All right, it's a stay.
4: Go ahead and play the second song is what she meant.
0: Yes.
2: That's what she
0: meant. Hello, Michael.
8: Hello.
0: Michael. Hey. What do you think, Michael?
8: It's a stay. She sounded really, really good. Her voice is amazing.
0: Yeah, I mean, if you're not following Instagram, it's at @alibis_official. So you can go follow their Instagram and check them out. And she's got the look for it. I mean, and Johnny was saying a little like Taylor Momsen vibe.
2: Oh, yeah.
0: Going on from Pretty Reckless. So thank you, Michael. Three stays, zero goes. What's the online voting looking like, Johnny?
5: Oh, let me refresh here. Still the 72%, 28.
0: I think you didn't refresh. Can't possibly beat that after that much time.
5: 79-21.
0: Oh, 70. It's going up. 79-21. Solid B minus. All right. Hello, Randy.
9: Hello, hey, what's up, guys? Love you guys all. You guys are awesome. And Jack, I've been down with TSOL since high school, man, since Punk-O-Rama.
1: Thank you. I got scared. I'm trying to figure out how long ago was he in high school.
4: And I was just frightened.
0: And you're my dad.
9: It was in the 90s.
1: My mother said, anyway.
9: But yeah, I know you guys have always been badass. Seen you many times.
1: Thank you very much.
9: As far as the stay or go, definitely stay. Really cool voice, cool sound, and something you could cruise and listen to.
2: Hell yeah.
0: Well, thank you, Randy. All right, four stays, zero goes. Looking good.
2: Next Alibis.
0: Up is Leanna. Hello, Leanna.
10: Good morning.
0: Morning. What'd you think of Alibis?
10: I thought it was great. I give her a stay. I could totally hear it, a soundtrack, and it totally caught my attention.
0: All right, stay on hold, Leanna. We'll hook you up. Oh, boy. We're at five stays and zero goes. One more vote, and it's a clean sweep, which means we'll get to hear the second song as well in its entirety. Didn't have to use my new rules, people. All right. I'm going to give you some names to choose from, Rainey. You got Alex, you got Trevor, Tim, Joseph, and Ray. So pick your fate. Are you going to get this the sixth stay? Who do you want? Alex, Trevor, Tim, Joseph, or Ray?
2: Tim.
0: Going with Tim. Hello, Tim.
11: Good morning, family.
2: Hey, Tim.
0: It's all on you, man. Alibis. They stay or they go?
11: You know what? I listen to you guys all the time, but I don't usually listen to rock. But, man, I was rocking out. She's awesome. I love listening to
2: it's a clean sweep, Brady.
0: Clean sweep for you.
2: I chose right.
0: Thank you, Tim.
2: Oh, they're amphibians. Anyway.
0: All right, that means that we can hear this second song of yours now. So, and it's in its entirety. It was a complete sweep on the stage. You can keep voting online at HeidiandFrank.com. And you can also see how you can submit your act that for this particular segment we do every single Friday to let the people expose their music on 95.5 KLOS, the biggest rock station in the freaking universe.
2: Yeah.
0: About that, Jack.
1: That's good,
0: right?
1: Yeah.
0: I mean, he's a wonderful writer, so I'm like trying to come up with stuff that sounds like I can write.
2: He's an amazing writer.
1: I like all this. I like what's happening.
0: You like what's happening?
1: We can chat in a minute. But I like what's happening.
0: This whiskey is good.
1: I learned something.
0: This whiskey is very good.
1: Yeah, I'm glad.
0: The Still Austin whiskey, a cask strength bourbon whiskey. It's like 16 proof.
2: That'll get the job done.
0: It's got a little fire on it, but very tasty, my friend.
2: All right. Yeah.
0: Very tasty.
1: So Bo made a good selection.
0: Bo, yeah, did a great job.
1: Yeah.
0: Now give me Heidi's wine. I'll tell you how Brittany did.
2: No, you will not open that. That is mine.
0: All right, Rainy Days. You get a debut of the second song as well. So what's the name of this one?
3: Yeah, okay, so this one is called Sellout. And just everyone know, it is a little long, just like the other one. But it does take you on a journey. You know, it's a little bit more, it has a little more pop influence, but it's definitely still definitely rock. It's got kind of like a, well, I love Queen, so it's got a very Queenie music kind of vibe, in my opinion.
0: All right, so it sounds like it'd be different from the first one. Another look at Alibi. Here they are.

0: laid.
1: That's Alibi's second chance to make a first impression. We got Rainy Days, who sang that song right there on the Zoom and phone with us. Jack Grisham is here as well. Jack, what'd you think of that second song?
2: Sounded good. Yeah.
1: I think you made the right choice, because I don't know if people would have, I mean, because it was a long way to get into that song. Then once I got into it and heard the Queenie part, and like, it built to a point where it was like, yeah, it was awesome. A lot of people are saying Alibi is hitting tones I've never heard before. This is new and sounds good. Del, yeah. Love her. Beautiful, powerful voice, wonderful lyrics and story. Let's see. The second song is better.
3: I think she would have been fine either way.
1: Either way, she would have been fine.
4: I enjoyed that second song better, actually. Yeah. I feel like there was more of a journey there.
1: Is it a female Three Days Grace?
0: Mm, that's cool.
1: Let's see. Somebody says...
3: Very talented. So good.
0: Thank you.
3: You're welcome. So good.
2: Jack, I know you were going to mention
1: it, Amy Lee Evanescence.
2: Yeah, it's definitely in that. But who does your production? Because, I mean, you guys doing some sophisticated stuff. It sounds really good.
0: Thank you. Yeah, for this, two different producers. The first one, Dark Side, was Diego Ferreira, and this one was Mitch Marlowe.
2: Nice job choosing who you're working with, because they did do a service.
5: You guys
2: sound great. Yeah.
5: It's a good story. Mitch Marlowe.
1: Diego Mendoza.
5: I'm going to take those names and use them for something.
1: Very good.
3: Use them in your writing.
1: But congratulations on the clean sweep. Like I said, you can still keep voting online, and the bands with the highest percentage of say versus go get invited to play a show we'll have in the future for something. So if you want to see Alibis live, keep voting for them online. Jack's already said he's going to play, and he said he'd do it for free.
2: Oh, so I'm like, dude, my God,
1: you are the nicest guy in the world, Jack. I'm like, yeah, this guy brings me whiskey, and he's going to do a free show?
5: Yeah. You just got a bunch of German guys nervous right now.
1: So, go follow Alibis on Instagram. I mean, everywhere you want to find him is on at @Alibis_official. And alibismusic.com is their official website. So thanks so much, Rainy.
0: Congrats.
1: Congratulations.
0: Thank you so much. Thank you.
1: All right. Jack Grisham.
5: Yeah.
1: Oh, my God.
5: So I enjoyed that. But it made me think of something. This record I just did, I went to Berlin. I recorded in Berlin with all Germans.
1: Yeah?
5: And the way they deal with people is completely different than the way we deal with people. Like,
3: Germans are very, and I am of German descent, very direct.
5: I don't care for the topial wine, Heidi.
6: Yeah, you look like your husband getting some wet and too much schnitzel. Why are you getting so fat?
5: Just straight out. Unbelievable.
6: 100%. That's my whole family.
5: You could not have picked a better hat to wear, Frank, this morning.
1: Thank you, little Holsten Spicer.
5: It was because and they don't have the same like, they're not like worried about the politically correct thing, because they've gone way overboard, so they're coming back a little bit.
6: We were very mean, then we were very too nice, and now we are happy.
1: Be happy with an awkward insult. Okay. That's moves.
5: Yeah, so the last thing you want to do is play a track for a bunch of, and so my friend Laura, I quit playing music. I was done. I quit playing. I thought, I'm just going to write and make movies. I'm done. And I run into this guy, Lars, at the Punk Rock Museum, and we're talking, and we go to Frank Zappa's house, of all places, and we're looking at Zappa's studio. We're in the house, right? And Lars goes, I bet you'd like to record here. He goes, we should make a record. I'm like, what? No, man, I don't make records anymore. Yeah. And then it was like, hey, come to Berlin and make a record with us. And so I went over with all these Berlin guys, and it was trippy. It was, but they act like that. Like, the last thing you don't want to critique from them. And
1: did you get the same feels making music after you said, I'm not going to make music anymore? Did it hit you again?
5: No. No. No, but it was
3: might
5: fun.
3: Have been the
5: Germans. But I tell you, it was fun, because the cool thing was, I sent the whole record to Jordan, but because only the first single came out today, right? So the record's more, it's like diverse. It's kind of all over the place. It was really fun, and working with these guys was great. But it got to a point where, so I'm like, yeah, look, I know you guys are speaking English, and I appreciate it, because their English is solid. They're good. They're intelligent guys.
3: Isn't it funny? The German language, Jack, is, it can be a very scary, hard language. Well, but when Germans speak English, it's hilarious.
5: Yeah, exactly.
3: And fun and light, and you know. But if they're speaking in German, you're like, "Are you mad? Am I dying? Are is you're scaring me?" But if they speak in English, it's hilarious.
5: It's hilarious. Yeah, it's very fun. Well, so okay, so they told me. So I said, "Look, just speak German, man. I don't want to. You know, it's like I don't want to pretend I'm interested in what you're saying. Just speak German." So then the producer Kurt Ebelhäuser. He said to me, he goes, okay, great, but you have to learn two phrases so you can tell us, right? So when they're laying down extra tracks or whatever, he goes, you must learn this, de schlimmste. I'm like, what's de schlimmste? Right? And he goes, it means this is the absolute worst. Right? So you could have just said, you know, if they're playing a song, that's de schlimmste. And then everyone kind of giggles because they know it's the worst. I go, okay, what's the next? Okay, don't get mad at me, man, for saying this. I'm not saying this. He said this. Das ist behindert? What? He goes, if we're doing something like this, he goes, das ist behindert? I'm like, what? What does that mean? He goes, are you retarded? Hey, we can't say stuff like that over here, man.
1: German. Well, I'm going to do it in German now. But those retards won't know what I'm saying.
5: Right. So if it was completely like, what are you thinking, man? Yeah. You know, so that was that. And and it was great working with these guys because the production-wise, it's not what we just heard. Right. That's a different thing. This is still kind of...
1: How long did you spend over there in Germany to do this?
5: I was there 10 days outside of Berlin in this bitchin' house, this Ray Cappy-designed house that Lars had made for him. And it was this beautiful, beautiful modern house in the woods right on the border of East Berlin. And it was great. I mean, and they were so good. They were such
3: great
5: guys.
3: East Berlin used to be known as the Bad Berlin.
5: Right, right. Yeah. And so the neighborhood is like where the government people of East Berlin live. So it's not, you know, it's like, really not. It's is that nice? You don't have to worry when you walk. Maybe someone's not going to bother you or anything. You just walk and be smiling.
1: Is this a return to Germany or is this the first time to Germany?
5: No, I've been a couple of times. Yeah. I was trying to think last time I was here because I've been to China since the last time I was here.
1: Oh, wow. How was China?
5: China was great. It was great. And it was...
1: Do you know how to say retard in Chinese?
5: Wait, check out my little
3: tool. All right. He learns it wherever he goes.
1: Yeah. Look, don't pink out, Ludoy. It's two beers, please, in Mandarin.
5: Seriously. It's trippy because it's like... Because I didn't know what to expect. And then we had to lie about the lyrics. Like, we had to give fake lyrics. Like, you can't... Because they look at the lyrics. Like, hey, you can't be like an anti-government band over here singing that business. Yeah. So, like, the songs are like, you know...
1: The Carpenters.
5: Sunshine,
3: lollipops, and rainbows. Everything is wonderful in what I feel.
5: Right. Okay, Carl Sagan can shove it. You know, just there. So then I look and it's all clean, no graffiti, all nice, crazy, no dishoused people, right? And I asked, I'd say I handled that after the
1: nice,
5: that's
1: nice,
5: the end.
1: Yeah.
5: Thank you. I said to one of the guys, I said, so where's the homeless? And he goes, they went home. I go, what? That's ominous, man.
3: They went home.
5: I go, what? And he goes, they went home. I go, what do you mean they went home? He goes, I just
3: that could mean a lot of things.
5: And then I was in South America for a while. Now I just came back, and then I was in Germany. And
1: is there a favorite place? Like you, like, oh, I'm definitely going back
3: live
1: there.
3: Here forever,
5: it's the people.
3: Yeah.
5: That's the people. No matter where I go, you know what they say. They say if you run into one asshole a day, you probably hit an asshole. You know, that probably random asshole. But if you had like five or six assholes, you've hit. You're the asshole.
1: It's you.
5: You know, and so people always say, they go, well, do you speak Portuguese? Do you speak Chinese? Do you speak German? It's like, no, but I smile a lot and I'm nice to people.
1: Yeah,
5: so.
1: You got that glow about you, Jack.
5: Yeah, that's the currency. You know, that's a currency. It's spendable anywhere. It's good. So.
3: I mean, you had to be a major celebrity in China. You're a big fella.
5: They're big people. No, you'd
3: they
5: be
3: are?
5: Like the Mongolians. Some of the Mongolians are huge. They're like as big. They're big as, I mean, I'm 6'4". They're my height. You know?
3: Really?
5: Yeah, it's trippy. So, and I was wearing this bitchin' fur coat. This big fur coat.
3: Of course you were.
5: So, like, and it was cold. So, like, every once in a while, people would be staring at me a little bit. But not as bad as it. You know, yes.
1: Is that the same fur coat from the American Demon Memorial?
5: Well, no, but the one I just wore for the photo of this for the Jack Richmond Life Undone sessions is the same coat I wore for American Demon.
1: Oh my God.
5: It was found in a Las Vegas bathroom. My dog. My daughter goes, look at this jacket. And I took it right out of her hands. I go, I took it. I'm taking it. And it was in a women's bathroom, and it fits me perfectly. So I'm one, you know, so she was.
1: She must have been Mongolian.
6: Or some big Mongolian gal.
1: Big girl.
6: Boy, if
1: but
6: that
1: that's awesome. That's the universe just giving you that.
5: Yeah. And I brought my Miss Jennifer with me today. Jennifer sponsors me. I don't know if you know about the program, but.
1: Well, because he was carrying booze in here, you're like, I gotta go with him.
3: Keep an eye.
5: I always tell people, if you're not sleeping with your sponsor, your program's crap. It's not. And then the other thing is, so I finally, after the combination, so Jen's a therapist, so it's like, I just figured, oh, well, just marry a therapist, and then you're solid. So we really, you know, it's like I'm daily case study, and she's very tolerant, so it works out
1: quite
5: well.
1: Did you read American Demon?
3: No. I have not read that.
5: Oh, just show, look at
3: I live with it.
5: Yeah.
1: Don't read it.
5: Just stick your arm out. Let's see the tattoo on your bicep.
3: Let's see if you guys know. If you know what that means.
6: Let's see the bicep.
1: What is that? Arab?
3: ACAB.
1: Oh, ACAB.
5: So she's not. You're basically looking at the female version of me as actually sitting there.
1: Oh my gosh! Yeah. You guys are just made for each other. Exactly. The universe hooked you up.
3: Indeed.
5: Yeah, that's what people say. Right. So people say it all the time. She's like, "Oh, that totally makes sense. Just twins. Twins.
6: Yeah. You found your twin flame.
1: Your soulmate.
5: Yeah.
1: Well, I'm happy for you, man. That's awesome.
5: Yeah, it's pretty fun. Yeah.
1: If you haven't read any of Jack's books, he is a fantastic author, and his American Demon memoir, which is like, I like how you say it. It's like, this parts of it are true and parts of it might be a little embellished, but it's up to you to figure out which ones are which. And you're reading this book and you're just like, oh my God. I mean, it's a quick read because you just can't put it down. It's an awesome book. So if you ever go to Audible or Amazon and get the book American Demon, but I am anxious to hear, actually, being an author, and your name's Jack Grisham.
5: Right.
1: Have you ever had somebody come up to you and say, could you sign my Pelican brief?
5: I had a book.
6: I love the term.
5: Listen, this is real. I did a book reading in Santa Barbara, right? And it was, and I'm looking and thinking, man, this crowd's weird. It's like, I'm solid, because the older ladies like me, right? But there were a lot of older ladies, and I started talking or whatever, and then this one raises her hand and she goes, I don't understand why you call your work trash. I thought the client was excellent.
6: Oh my God, Jack.
5: I just realized, oh, wow, here's what's going on.
1: John Grisham.
5: Yeah, so then I just really started getting into it and disclosing all sorts of stuff that he had been doing that was bad.
6: See, that's a
5: rumor.
1: That's so fantastic.
5: And I did have a question. We're listening to the Paul McCartney leaving the Beatles, but George left before Paul.
1: Oh, really? I guess it was the year that he left.
5: Yeah, and that's what Jennifer said. She said you had the right answer to the wrong question.
1: Exactly.
6: Right. Yeah, you thought who left first. It wasn't that.
5: Right. No. It doesn't matter what I did. It's what you think I did is the problem.
6: Right. Not on you, it's on us.
5: I came up with that theory last night. I was running by Jennifer. She goes, that's just crazy. But it's true if you think about it. If you go to therapy. Well,
1: say it again.
5: It's not what I did, it's what you think I did. That's the problem. Because when you go into therapy, you come up and you're all, right, sweetie? They come up with all sorts of stuff that maybe they didn't do.
1: That is true, though.
5: Yeah.
1: Because basically, it's my perception of your behavior that's bothering me, not you.
5: Right, right.
3: But it goes both ways.
6: Thank you, Jen. Finally, we have a voice of reason.
5: She's like, yes, another desert girl coming up with
1: nobody
5: a voice. Jennifer's a palm desert girl, so she's going to come out and...
3: Represent the desert. Is that where you are, Heidi?
1: But if I can't change your mind about my behavior, then I just have to let it go. It doesn't exist.
3: Thank you.
5: What?
1: I don't know. I've had a couple shots of this. Still awesome, which is fantastic, by the way.
5: Jennifer and I sit around and just gaslight each other.
6: I was going to say, that does sound like gaslighting. It's like, you didn't do that. You only feel that way.
1: Is that foreplay for you guys?
5: That's right. We sit and gaslight for me.
1: Yeah.
6: Yeah. And then you normally, already
1: changed my mind. I'm so wet.
5: And then normally, if I give a talk, because I want to drift off off the rails a little bit. So Jennifer will go, guardrails, guardrails,
7: that's
5: guardrails.
7: That's why I'm here today.
1: Guardrails, guardrails.
3: And then if he really gets himself in trouble, she starts speaking German and tells him he's from screwing.
1: Far from screwing.
5: That's right. See, yeah, so if the Germans were listening to that track, they would say, oh, it's very wonderful. The track is very exciting. You're a wonderful singer, but the kick drum
1: thing out of all of that.
5: I noticed you were gripping the microphone a little too tight.
1: Relax, no white knuckle.
3: Now you're going into Chinese, Frank.
1: Was that Chinese? Okay.
7: Oh, relax, no white knuckle.
1: No white knuckle.
5: It's basically the same. You just switch a couple of consonants. Yes.
1: You did send us, like I said, you got new music. Now, Jack Grisham is with us, formerly of the legendary punk band TSOL. But it's Jack Grisham and The Life Undone is the name of the band.
5: Right. It's not a band, right? Me and my buddy Lars. But I said
1: the only Lars I know is like Lars from Metallica. Same Lars?
5: This is Lars Trish. No, this is a Lars Trish.
1: I know Trish. One of those too. Trish, yeah. I'm totally kidding, Trish.
5: And he's great, and you'd love Lars. He's so fun. And anyway, so he goes, oh, we must use your name. I go, no, dude, we got to let's make a band name. No, we will use your name for the project. And it's like, okay, great. So it's Lars and I. I go, so who are you? Are you the Life Undone? How do you you know what I mean? Because it's not like a whole band. It's like, it should be like Saw Cell or so. You know
1: it
5: what
1: does sound like a memoir title.
3: You know what I would have done? I would have just called the band John Grisham.
5: That's excellent. The client. Call it the client. Yeah.
1: Oh, so you have a single coming out today, but there's a whole album done.
5: It actually came out. Yeah, it's true. You know, it's how they do stuff now. It's so trippy. It's like, okay, you release one single, and then the next month you release the next one, because people get burned out. Their attention span. Like when we were kids, you get a record and you sit with it for, you know, because that's all you got. You got nothing else.
1: Right.
5: You're burning the grooves out of, you know, whatever, Toys in the Attic or whatever. Now you're listening to, you know, but nowadays the music just comes. So if you dump it all at once, then it just gets lost. But it's forgotten.
1: It's the binge watch mentality where it's like, I enjoy it now. Like I'm watching HBO Max or something, and the show is like every Sunday a new episode comes out, like it used to be. And it's like, I look forward to it, and then we can talk about it. But it's like, oh, I watched the entire season last night, and then I'm not going to go back and listen to it again or watch it again. It's like there's something to anticipate, and I probably.
3: Savoring.
1: More invested in the entire project.
5: Well, and that was the difficulty with this record, too, is because it is real diverse. If you get a chance to, if Jordan wants to share with you guys, if you want to hear it,
3: we're gonna listen,
5: because you could pick. Well, you're gonna hear this song, but there's other songs that are completely not even close to this that are.
1: But then, how do you choose? You got like such a range of cards. It's like, do we send them the Queen of Hearts or the Ace of Spades or the Two of Clubs? I mean, they're all different. So how do you know which one you're gonna choose?
5: Well, that's
1: to come
5: just
1: out with?
5: It. See, if you pulled it, we could pull something out. And I even asked, we asked people, and everyone gave different tracks. They go, I'll give this, which is good that they're all picking different tracks, but it doesn't help. So we kind of picked something that's close enough, I guess, that people would kind of understand something that I had come from, I guess, if that makes
3: familiar,
5: sense.
3: Like a familiar kind.
5: Yeah.
1: It's called Gaslighting
5: My
1: Therapist.
5: There's that green jacket. Yeah. It's nice. It's very nice. In honor of my green suit. Good.
3: Yeah. It's called This Kick Drum Is Terrible.
5: Yes, I like the jacket, but I noticed the way you're buttoning it. It's not flattening. The button is not flattening for you.
1: Yeah, obviously you weren't fitted for that.
3: No, yeah, the suit is 14 sizes too big.
5: Yeah, it looks like my size. Looks like it might fit me.
1: Jack Grisham at the Masters.
4: I look like Tom Hanks at the end of Big. You know?
5: Yeah.
3: he's walking back home. Yeah.
5: That's I think I insulted a woman speaking of Big because there's a woman and I'd see her. I'm thinking, who does she remind me of? And then I realized she reminded me of the little blonde girl that he had a crush on at Big. Like, you know, when he was little, he had a crush on the blonde girl. I go, you remind me of? You remind me of this girl at blah, blah, blah. She's never talked to me again. So I don't know.
3: Yeah, if you have to ask, I wonder if I offended her.
1: It's probably.
5: Yeah.
1: So what is the name of the single that you guys finally chose?
5: Well, the name, Pieces of the Sun, and the song's about getting older. I never thought about, my buddy Paul Rosser, he's a screamer, he's like a great producer. He asked me one time, he goes, you ever write songs about getting older? Because I'm 64. I'm going to be 65, right?
1: But you look great.
3: You thank look good. You. You have a very youthful vibe about you.
5: Thank you. Mm-hmm. I actually still sound like a kid.
1: So. Yeah, you can. Yeah, you do.
5: So I thought, no, man, I write songs like I'm a 15-year-old boy going through his first breakup. You know, I'm like, school's bad, school's bad. I've been in school in 50 years, and you didn't go back then either. So what are you complaining you about, man? Back then. Yeah, you know. So I thought, okay, so the first one's just about, you know, like I'm like slipping, like a piece of the sun, like it just falls and it just disappears and it's gone and everything goes so fast. And I was watching these people kissing, like on the lawn, and I was thinking, God, did they realize how quick this is going to go? Like they need to just hang on to each other for a little bit and hold longer and like pause and just sit in it.
3: That's beautiful.
1: You know? Don't take it for granted. Right. Enjoy that moment and just get lost into it.
5: Right.
1: Tongue her to
3: so
1: the
3: keep
1: bone.
3: Keep tongue kissing her. Yeah.
1: Make her feel it.
3: Yeah. Come on, keep Frenching, baby.
5: One centimeter at a time, slowly.
1: Yes. There's no rush. We don't have to have punk rock sex like John.
3: Just soak in it, baby. Just soak in it.
1: Let's gaslight each other a little while, and then we'll get into this.
5: Let me tell you something, man. During COVID, Jennifer and I had the best time ever.
1: Yeah.
5: Because it's just us. You know what I mean? I mean, her mother might be listening. Sylvia might be listening.
1: Yeah, you probably shouldn't tell us.
3: Sylvia, put your fingers in here.
2: I'm assuming if you want to know more about that, you can listen to Lazing in the Bed All Day from the new album.
5: That's
2: what I got from that song.
5: That's exactly what that is. Yes, Lazing in the Bed All Day with you. Yeah.
1: Well, because of time, we need to hear this song of yours.
3: Oh, yeah.
5: But we're not doing Stay or Go on it, because I'm already here.
1: No, he's here. He's here to stay. It's Jack Grisham and The Life Undone, Pieces of the Sun.
5: Right. Oof.

0: Jack Grisham of the Life Undone. Yes,
1: that was beautiful.
0: But thank the you. Kick drum was a little bit.
2: No.
0: I want to go live now. My God, that was great, man.
1: Jack, that was really amazing.
0: That was a great anthem right there.
3: Thank you.
0: That was awesome.
1: I could feel it too.
0: Right.
1: Yeah, goes fast.
3: But that's close. Whatever. That's like if someone looked at like my past. And then went to that. Okay, well, that's a good bridge. This is like a good bridge into whatever you're doing now. But there's other stuff on the record that if we play it, it's like, okay, what are you doing?
0: I can't wait to hear it then.
3: Like John Gilhooly, the photographer Gilhooly, he told me to say hi to you. What anyway?
0: Oh,
3: it doesn't
0: matter. Hey, Gil.
3: Yeah. So he goes, you've written a wedding. I almost did a German accent for him. You've written a wedding song.
1: That was a little Elmer Fudd.
3: Yeah.
1: You've written a wedding.
3: You've written a wedding. Well, because that's a little close to Warner Brothers. Anyway, but he goes, man, there's a wedding song on this record. It's like something you'd play if somebody was, there's a funeral song, a wedding, you know, it's just kind of like
0: I said, like knowing you and like I said, and reading your book about your younger days and TSOL and everything like that, that it's like, your Instagram now. I'm following on Instagram, and like I said, you're just that funny, lighthearted uncle smoking cigars. Where it's like that, you know, it's just different in that, but in a wonderful, relaxed, cool way of your transition from back in chaos to what you're doing now is awesome.

0: back white. Jack White, Papa John's, and my sisters, Leslie and Dina.
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1: The Stairgo Band Alibis, check them out. George Michael, Wiener Races, and all of you Germans, yeah.
0: Jack Grisham, Big Mongolians, Therapists, and the Itty Bitty Sweaty Pity Committee. 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

0: It's 95.5 KLOS, and Stu here with This Day in Classic Rock. And on this day in 1985, Phil Collins hit number one on the U.S. singles charts with Susudio, his third number one, taken from the third album, No Jacket Required. And now that I've said Susudio to you, you're going to have that earworm for at least the rest of this day, if not longer. You're welcome.
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2: 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Money,
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6: 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And on this day in 1973, Queen, just a week before their self-titled debut hit stores, released their very first single, Keep Yourself Alive. In the UK and the US, it was met on the charts with a collective yawn, didn't even chart at all, and then Queen broke up and was never heard from again. Or, wait a second, let me check my notes here on that.
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0: It's 95.5 KLOS, and Stu here with This Day in Classic Rock. And on this day in 1985, Phil Collins hit number one on the U.S. singles charts with Susudio, his third number one, taken from the third album, No Jacket Required. And now that I've said Susudio to you, you're going to have that earworm for at least the rest of this day, if not longer. You're welcome.
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0: It's 95.5 KLOS, and Stu here with This Day in Classic Rock. And on this day in 1973, Queen, just a week before their self-titled debut hit stores, released their very first single, Keep Yourself Alive. In the UK and the US, it was met on the charts with a collective yawn, didn't even chart at all, and then Queen broke up and was never heard from again. Or, wait a second, let me check my notes here on that.
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Attention KLOS workforce. 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

0: now you have the coolest thing to come out of Kansas since... There you have the coolest thing to come out of Kansas. Good afternoon, LA, OCIE, and whoever else is listening, lurking at 955KLOS.com. It is Monday, the weekly poison that we've all swallowed. Hopefully, I will be the antidote to said poison. Nick Carter checking in. Let us set the intention for the day.
1: Your daddy works at porno.
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1: Now that mommy's

0: But it works. But all right, let us set the intention for the day for real.
1: Have a good time all the time. That's my philosophy.
0: All right, so that Timu axle that you heard before is to celebrate our big effing prize at 440. Got a pair of tickets for you to see Guns N' Roses at the Rose Bowl with special guest Ice Cube. Keep it gangster, dog. Keep it gangster. Keep it gangster, dog. Keep it gangster. That's 440 today from 95.5 KLOS. 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
2: It's 95.5 KLOS and Stu here with This Day in Classic Rock. And on this day in 1985, Phil Collins hit number one on the U.S. singles charts with Susudio. His third number one, taken from the third album, No Jacket Required. And now that I've said Susudio to you, you're going to have that earworm for at least the rest of this day, if not longer. You're welcome.
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9: Anthony Kiedis.
10: Riding down the Sunset Boulevard, and out here under the bridge, coming out of a lowrider. And it is the toughest, scariest, most, you know, loped out looking dudes. The hardest of the hard, the gangsters of LA, just melting with Under the Bridge.
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0: Mornings on KLOS.

Zeppelin and KLOS. Oh, you know, I almost forgot. It's the Monday after the July 4th holiday. I always like to take a take stock, a digit check, because I know you. Make sure everybody's got their fingers and toes, because, you know, I heard a lot of illegal fireworks in my neighborhood over the holiday weekend. Everybody good? You? How about you? You? Frank at Pacoima, why are you wearing gloves? Take the gloves off, Frank. Aw, dude. Listen, what I tell you guys, leave the fireworks to the professionals. Jeez Louise. It's KLOS.

been so many legendary KLOS DJs. And now, Nick Carter follows in their footsteps. And let's be honest, it's probably gonna trip.

0: be honest. I think history has proven that in the great Stevie Nicks and Lindsey Buckingham War, Stevie won. 95.5 KLOS, Nick Carter chipping away at your Monday afternoon. 4:40, I've got a pair of Guns N' Roses tickets for you. You in?
1: I am in, yes. And you are a delight in the afternoon.
0: Well, this is true, but it's not for me to say. I'm too modest. All right, 4:40 ticket to KLOS.

0: Frank.
1: I just bought some Cabot butter yesterday.
0: You did? It's been recalled in 7 states. Possible fecal contamination.
1: Oh. They put the butt in butter.
0: I can't believe it's not ass.
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Kayla West in Los Angeles, where my random thoughts tend to spill out over the airwaves from time to time, now being one of those times, and I was thinking, unicorns. They're nothing special. They're just pretentious gay horses. Deserving of equal rights and marriage equality, but not so mythic. What? What, I've upset the unicorn lobby? 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Or take a horn, put it on a jackass. You got a unicorn. 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Whoa! Whoa! I'm just saying. It's 95.5 KLOS.

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0: William Idol. 88 degrees in the valley, and
1: it is hot as balls outside.
0: Thank you very much, KLOS Ticket Fairy. It is indeed hot as balls outside. That's one thing, you know, you come over that hill, it's a different weather system. Like, I've been here a year and a half. I have still not gotten used to that. Like, you know, your weather, depending on the zip code you're in, like, changing when you change zip codes. I know not your ways, Southern California. It's 95.5 KLOS.

0: one word, two syllables, goddess. That's Pat Benatar, 95.5 KLOS. Nick Carter on this side of your radio. I admit, I have not been watching the World Cup. Wait, wait. Can you give me a second? I said, I have not been watching the World Cup except I was watching my boy Ronaldo. Whoops. Cristiano Ronaldo's final World Cup run ends in a crushing loss to Spain. I mean, that guy's a legend. Cristiano Ronaldo's legendary World Cup career is officially over. Done. Out and Z finito after Portugal fell 1-0 to Spain in a round of 16. Spain's Mikel Merino scored the game-winning goal in the 89th minute, ending Portugal's tournament. The 41-year-old Ronaldo finished his World Cup match without a goal, and he was visibly emotional after the final whistle. Yeah, I did watch that. He looked bummed. Before the match, though, Ronaldo confirmed this would be his last World Cup, saying he wanted to enjoy it as much as possible. Fail! Ah! Guy's a legend. He checked out after playing in 6 World Cups, ending one of the greatest international careers in soccer history. Here's the thing, though, man. Like, 41. Bro, you gotta know when to, like, pull the plug. Know when to hold them and fold them. Because the last thing, I was talking about this last week, you know, LeBron said he's not gonna play for the Lakers. You know, at last check, nobody knew where he was gonna play. And I was like, look, you had a storied career. Last thing you want to do is end up like Shaq, who, like, ended his career riding the bench in Boston.
1: 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And on this day in 1973, Queen, just a week before their self-titled debut hit stores, released their very first single, Keep Yourself Alive. In the UK and the US, it was met on the charts with a collective yawn, didn't even chart at all, and then Queen broke up and was never heard from again. Or, wait a second, let me check my notes here on that.
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1: Hello.
0: Hello.
1: How are you?
0: I am well. How and who are you?
1: I am very well, especially if I'm caller number 95, and my name is Cherie.
0: Hey, hey, hey, don't make any assumptions there, Cherie. Where are you?
1: In my car at the moment.
0: Well, where's your car headed or coming from?
1: I'm heading into the post office to drop off outgoing mail.
0: Are you a fan of the hard rock combo Guns N' Roses?
1: I am.
0: Whoop-de-woo! Got a pair of tickets for you to see Guns N' Roses on their world tour with special guest Ice Cube. Keep it gangsta, dog! Keep it gangsta! Keep it gangsta, dog! Keep it gangsta! Get in on this with me. Keep it gangsta, dog! Keep it gangsta!
1: Gangsta, dog! Gangsta, dog!
0: Keep it gangster, dog! Oh, my God, I know your potato salad has raisins in it, doesn't it? All right, September 5th at the Rose Bowl in Pasadena. 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
1: Woohoo!
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0: All right, if you want to see Guns N' Roses, Ticketmaster.com is at your disposal. 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Then right back here with me at 4:40 from 95.5 KLOS. Bonus prize coming up in the 5 o'clock hour. You're not going to want to miss, trust me. But just a few minutes from now, 5 o'clock, it is Frazier Smith with the 5 o'clock funnies from 95.5 KLOS.